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1: Now the short forecast on RNZ Concert from Met Service to midnight Ratu Tuesday. Northland to Manawatu, including Coromandel and the Central High Country. Mostly cloudy, isolated showers turning to rain for a time tomorrow morning or afternoon, then fine spells increasing. Bay of Plenty, Gisborne and Hawke's Bay, mostly fine. Scattered rain tomorrow afternoon or evening. Horowhenua to Wellington, also Wairarapa, partly cloudy today. Rain tomorrow morning, briefly heavy, clearing in the afternoon and becoming fine. Buller to Westland, also Nelson, Marlborough and Canterbury. A few showers on the west coast, but fine elsewhere. Rain spreading north this evening and overnight, possibly heavy, clearing tomorrow morning, then showers. Otago, Southland and Fiordland. Rain in Fiordland spreading elsewhere this afternoon, possibly heavy, then easing. Showers tomorrow, some heavy and possibly thundery with hail and snow lowering to about 300 metres. And Rēkohu, Chatham Islands, cloudy spells, rain for a time tomorrow evening. 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
3: Lovely to be with you today, Monday morning, Monday lunchtime on RNZ Concert Days. I'm Nick Tipping, trying to get my times sorted. My theme today is International Peace Day, which is UN Peace Day, International Peace Day. So I've got four tracks along the lines of peace to share with you by Amy Beach, Carl Jenkins, Gustav Holst, and a traditional Swedish number as well. Let's start, though, with some Haydn. Do love starting with Haydn. It's just something, I've said this before, and I'll say it again, something about Haydn's music that just makes you sort of, sit up, take a deep breath, and get on with things. This is the first movement of his keyboard concerto in D, featuring Leif Ove Andsnes and the Norwegian Chamber Orchestra.

Great stuff, as always, by Haydn. That's the first movement of his keyboard concerto in D, played by Leif Ove Andsnes and the Norwegian Chamber Orchestra. Well, it's International Peace Day today, as per the UN. Wonderful thing to have a day about peace. And I've got four tracks to play you along the lines of peace. Let's get started with American composer Amy Beach and her gorgeous song, Peace I Leave With You. This is originally based on a passage from John, but the instrumental version is played by Rafaela Gromis with the City of Prague Philharmonic.

Rafaela Gromes and the City of Prague Philharmonic Orchestra. She played the cello. That was Amy Beach's piece, I Leave With You, for International Peace Day. Sticking with the peaceful theme, let's hear a work you really need to hear on a day like this. This is Carl Jenkins' work, The Armed Man, A Mass for Peace. It was originally commissioned by the Royal Armouries Museum in Leeds, in England, for the Millennium celebrations. Firstly, to mark the museum moving from London to Leeds, but then also the Millennium. And it was dedicated to victims of the Kosovo crisis from 1998 to 1999. So, yes, but it became kind of a catch cry, a central work in the peace movement, and really, really effective work on its own. Here is The Armed Man, A Mass for Peace, the movement called Hymn Before Action. It's sung by the National Youth Choir of Great Britain with the London Philharmonic, conducted by the composer.

one of the more martial works from the Armed Man, A Mass for Peace by Carl Jenkins, Hymn Before Action. You heard the National Youth Choir of Great Britain and the London Philharmonic conducted by the composer Carl Jenkins. It is Peace Day, International Peace Day, as per the UN today, so I'm focusing on peace in my show today. Music from Sweden next. In fact, this is a traditional Swedish tune called, in Swedish, Inner Peace. It's played by the unusual combination of Johan Odin playing nyckelharpa, the bowed string instrument, and Gunnar Edenstam playing the organ.

beautiful old Swedish tune called Inner Peace, arranged by the organist you heard, Gunnar Edenstam, and he was accompanied by nickel harpa player Johan Udin. It is International Peace Day today, playing music about peace, but it is also Gustav Holst's birthday. He would be he'd be extremely old. He'd be 152, I think it is, if he was still around. So let's do a little bit of nifty programming. In fact, this is Inge Van Rey's programming, and combine the two. Venus, the Bringer of Peace, from Gustav Holst's The Planets Suite, is played by the London Symphony Orchestra, conducted by Richard Hickox.

the London Symphony Orchestra with, now who was that conducting? Richard Hickox was conducting, and Gustav Holst's Venus, the Bringer of Peace from the Planet Suite. Happy birthday, Gustav Holst, and also happy International Peace Day. Nifty programming there by Inge Van Rey, who puts this whole show, including the theme, together. To some Chopin, the third of his three mazurkas in his Opus 59. This is the fastest one, based on an oboric, which is quite a fast kind of mazurka. Here is Michael Houston.

beautiful music, of course, by Frédéric Chopin. It was the third of his three mazurkas from his Opus 59 and played by Michael Houston. Here's music by Vivaldi to, keep things moving forward. This is the third movement, again, of his Violin Concerto in E-flat, Nicola Benedetti with the Benedetti Baroque Orchestra.

The third movement of Vivaldi's Violin Concerto in E-flat. That is Nicola Benedetti playing the violin with her own Benedetti Baroque Orchestra. Well, from Vivaldi to Adele. Don't know if that's ever happened before. Great Adele tune from, now when was this? Not too long ago. One of her big power ballads, This Is All I Ask, but played here on the cello by Rafaela Gromes with Julian Rehm at the piano.

Music by Adele, of all people. That is All I Ask Is, played by Rafaela Gromes, who played the cello, and Julian Ream played the piano. Here's music from a mandolin concerto by Anna Klein. It's a great American composer called The Three Sisters. Three movements representing three different sisters. Here is number one, featuring Avi Avital.

That is mandolin player Avi Avital with the orchestral ensemble The Knights, conducted by Eric Jacobson, in the first movement called One of Anna Klein's Three Sisters. It is International Peace Day here on, well, everywhere, as per the UN, but especially here on RNZ Concert Days. We've been playing peaceful music. Let's finish this set with a beautiful number by Bill Evans, a pastoral style improvisation called Peace, Peace, Peace.

0: Coming up on 3 to 7, Thomas Hamill, Senior Director of Strategy for the Auckland Philharmonia, that's them playing behind me, talks about some of the orchestra's projects taking it beyond the concert hall, like making music at the Stardome Observatory, where the stars are aligned. On 3 to 7, with me, Brian Crump, today, on RNZ Concert.
1: Looking forward to that. As always, it's after 3 on here on RNZ Concert. But now on RNZ Concert Days, we're back to the proms and a show called Bond and Beyond. This is a program devoted to the music of the James Bond film franchise. The conductor, Daniel Bartholomew Poyser, leads the BBC Concert Singers and Orchestra with some really fabulous vocalists through decades of cinema scores, from John Barry's foundational themes to contemporary works like Skyfall.
2: Welcome to an evening of the suavest sophistication and the highest of high-octane music-making here at the Royal Albert Hall. The BBC Concert Orchestra and conductor Daniel Bartholomew Poyser bring you Bond and Beyond, a prom dedicated to 007, the spy whose music is every bit as impressive as his exploits. Everyone from Shirley Bassey to Paul McCartney have sung Bond themes over the years, and you'll be experiencing some of the very best tonight. Diamonds Are Forever, License to Kill, Goldfinger, Skyfall, they are all on the Bond bill of fare. And we have a sensational selection of vocalists on stage, including the superstar that is Lulu. Yes, the voice of the 1960s generation who first brought Bond to the big screen. The first Bond film, by the way, was Dr. No, starring Sean Connery in 1962. John Barry will have a major presence this evening. He wrote the music for no fewer than 12 Bond films, and he collaborated with the lyricist Don Black, who once said that a great Bond theme had to be provocative, seductive, and have the whiff of the boudoir about it. He said there should also be the lure of the forbidden, a kind of theatrical vulgarity as you are drawn into Bond's mysterious world. So, ready yourself for the lure of the forbidden and plenty of theatrical vulgarity. Now, I think we can all agree I'm a long way from a Bond girl, so I'm relieved to tell you that this evening's prom will be presented on stage by the closest we have to James Bond on the prom's presenting team, the very smooth Nick Mohammed will be guiding you through the action, and I'll pop up from time to time. But do join me in the interval when I'll be joined live by the author Charlie Higson, who's written the upcoming James Bond novel, King Zero. And now the BBC Concert Orchestra leader Nathaniel Anderson Frank are already on stage and in place. Here comes Daniel Bartholomew Poyser, looking shaken, not stirred, to conduct tonight's prom, Bond and Beyond.

Thank you. That was, of course, Monty Norman's inimitable original James Bond score. And let's be honest, I think that's going to be the only time in my career where I get to walk on to that music. Good evening and welcome to a celebration of James Bond at the BBC Proms. I will say, while a decision hasn't yet been made about who's going to be the next James Bond, I am kind of seeing this as my audition. Hope that's okay. I know it's a bit unconventional. I'd usually just do a self-tape on my phone, but I thought, why not hire out the Royal Albert Hall with the full support of a orchestra? Am I too short to be Bond, do you think? Too short? No? Oh, okay. Great. Thank you. Feel like I'd be able to squeeze out of a tight situation. That's sure. I'm going to do that gag again because it didn't really work very well. Apologies to any Radio 3 listeners, this is going out live, but I'm going to do it again for the television broadcast. Which gets more viewers. Am I too... Am I too short to be Bond, do you think? Don't know, I feel... Oh, really? I don't know, I feel like I'd be able to squeeze out of a tight situation. Thank you very much. I feel like I'd be a very apologetic Bond either way, do you know what I mean? So I'm like, oh no, I just saved the world, I hope that's okay. Tonight, our not-so-secret mission is to celebrate more than 60 years of 007 soundtracks and songs, arguably some of the most iconic film music ever created. And we'll also have a sprinkling of 60 spy tunes to enjoy along the way too. Now, as the experts amongst us will know, Bond has the ever-reliable Q to provide him with the latest tech and gadgets. Exploding pens, jetpacks, cars that somehow turn invisible, never quite got my head around that one. Tonight, we've provided the illustrious leader of our special operation with a short wooden stick, but when aimed in a particular direction, is able to do this. May I present the man with the golden baton, the wonderfully talented Daniel Bartholomew Poyser, conducting... Daniel is conducting for your ears only the BBC Concert Orchestra.

Tonight, through song and score, we evoke the legend of a man who has survived explosions, assassins, and worst of all, a woman asking him about his feelings. Confusing, then, that his reputation with the many women he encounters is so remarkably favourable. To kick off this evening, singing Nobody Does It Better, please welcome the incredible Rachel John.

Nobody does it better from The Spy Who Loved Me at the Bond and Beyond prom. Up next, we're heading to From Russia With Love, Oliver Thompson on vocals.

Let's hear it one more time for singers Oliver Thomsett and Omar. Now, for the spies amongst us, that last medley was actually from The Avengers. Not the Robert Downey Jr. one, he would have only been four, but the 60s spy institution in which suavely dressed individuals deal with international criminals while still finding the time to drink copious amounts of tea. Suffice to say, in The Avengers, the world was generally saved before lunch. Bond tended to take considerably longer with far more distractions along the way, mostly involving martinis, fast cars, and for this pre-watershed broadcast, the odd grown-up sleepover. Singing for your eyes only, please welcome to the stage, Gloria Anitari.

Today would have been the 96th birthday of one of cinema's most iconic Bonds, Sean Connery, the first actor to first bring 007 to the big screen. He made his debut in Dr. No in 1962 and returned seven times, including, of course, in Diamonds Are Forever. To sing that iconic number, please welcome to the stage the formidable Naomi Banks.

0: Live and Let Die from the 1973 Bond film of the same name. It was the eighth film in the 007 series and marked Roger Moore's debut as James Bond. And that great title track was written by Paul and Linda McCartney and performed by Wings originally. We heard it here at the Proms in an arrangement by Nick Rain, performed by Oliver Thompson, the BBC Concert Orchestra, who are on searing form tonight, conducted by Daniel Bartholomew Poyser. Well, it is interval time here at the Royal Albert Hall. I really hope the majority of this audience are headed to the bar to request a martini in the time-honoured tradition of 007. And whilst you are shaking but not stirring your own interval refreshments, I'll just tantalise you by letting you know that still to come in the second half of Bond and Beyond at the BBC Proms, Lulu, that is Lulu, will sing The Man with the Golden Gun, plus Goldfinger and A View to Kill. And if you're a fan of the Bond books, don't go anywhere, because joining me here in the Radio 3 box imminently is Charlie Higson, whose new Bond book, King Zero, is out in the autumn. In fact, Charlie will be with me, and I'm very pleased to be joined now by a gentleman who knows a thing or two about spending time with 007, author of a series of Bond books, Charlie Higson. Charlie's new Bond novel, King Zero, will be out in the autumn, and he joins me now. Hi, Charlie.
1: Hello there. Hello there.
0: What did you make of that first half? Bond very much arriving at the Proms in style.
1: Well, for me, any concert that starts with the James Bond theme is a winner already in my book. I mean, what a fabulous piece of music that is. I mean, it's all great music, but there's something about that theme. For me, it sums up everything that is dramatic, exciting, cool, sexy, romantic, and escapist about cinema.
0: Absolutely.
1: Not just about Bond.
0: Genius from Monty Norman, that. I mean, it's one of those that also gets so terminally stuck in your head. I've been singing it all day. I hate to put you on the spot like this, Charlie, but do you have a favourite Bond film that has particularly perhaps influenced your writing?
1: Well, it's influenced my life, really. I mean, my dad took me to see Thunderball when I must have been about five. But for me, the film that came out, I was exactly the right age for it, was You Only Live Twice.
0: Right.
1: And we heard the beautiful version of that tonight. Very interesting to hear it sung by a male voice rather than a female.
0: Yes, Oliver. Yeah.
1: And it's such a great theme. And for me, I was about 10 years old, and that film was like the biggest thing in my life. And it's absolutely stuck with me. And it's got every classic thing you want from a Bond film. It's got Donald Pleasance as Blofeld. He's bald. He's got the scar. He's got the cat. He's got a piranha tank in his office. He's got his base inside a volcano.
0: I mean, what has Bond done for the piranha? That's what I want to know. I feel like no one even knew about those things before Bond. How big a role does music play in the writing of your Bond books, Charlie Higson?
1: Well, music plays a big role in the writing of all my books. I write at home. I've got a home office, and I love listening to music, and I love listening to movie soundtracks and a lot of classical music. And it struck me one day I needed to work out a way that I could listen to music while I'm writing. And I figured, well, I'll make a soundtrack for each project I'm working on. And this was around about the time when I got the job of writing young James Bond books. So I put together from all my the CDs that I already had a playlist of Bond music. And I could sit down, put the music on, my head was instantly in the right place. And I've done it ever since. For whatever project I'm working, it will have its own playlist.
0: Music does have the ability to absolutely set the mood like nothing else, doesn't it? But you have a partnership, Charlie, with the Ian Fleming estate. You've written, as you say, this series of Bond books for younger audiences. There was also On His Majesty's Secret Service. That was more aimed at an adult audience. Now King Zero out soon. How does that relationship with the estate work? What sort of things do they feed back to you on?
1: Well, it's fantastic to be working with people who have had that connection with Ian Fleming. You know, they are a lot of members of the Fleming family on the board and working for the estate, including when I started, two of his two nieces. And to have that direct connection to Ian is really important. And, you know, they give me a fairly free hand. But if I do anything wrong, they will let me know. I mean, when I wrote my first young Bond book, Silverfin, I thought, well, it's a boy having an adventure. He should have a dog with him.
0: Quite right.
1: To go on his adventures. And I submitted the first draft, and they said, oh, no. No, Ian hated dogs. So I had to shoot the dog.
0: You shot the dog in the name of Ian Fleming.
1: But just having those, you know, those little bits like that.
0: Yeah, I mean, because it's so important to them, isn't it? I mean, they are guardians of,
1: yes.
0: Custodians of that. And I mean, I feel like he very much, his personality, he had a great deal of control over it, didn't he? I mean, this was very much his heart and soul, Fleming.
1: Yeah, you know, he came to James Bond quite late in life, and it was only the last 12 years of his life that he was working on Bond. He did a lot of other things on the way. He was working in the Secret Service during the war. But he had this itch to write a kind of a new kind of hero. He thought the things that we'd seen in the Second World War and that a lot of the men had been through, because he was debriefing a lot of people, agents who'd been captured and tortured by the Germans. And, you know, he thought, I can't do another sort of Lord Peter Wimsey. I want someone tough and blunt. You know, this is James Bond. You know, he's a blunt instrument, and working in a darker world. But at the same time, he had that sort of adolescent glee in coming up with fantastical ideas, and that combining that toughness and that darkness and that cynicism with that sort of extraordinary. Because even in the book of You Only Live Twice, Blofeld does have a lair inside a volcano.
0: I just want to go to a lair inside a volcano once before I leave this earth. It's all about the horns, isn't it, with this stuff? Everything that's sort of spy and Bond-esque. The brass is so important, isn't it, Charlie Higson?
1: Oh, yeah, I mean, it's incredible. I mean, the wonderful thing that John Barry did with his orchestrations and arrangements was that there were the strings, you know, which harked back to the classic age of Hollywood and those great scores. There was the sort of modern rock and roll feel of the electric guitar that he used in the theme, and then there was the brass, which simultaneously is very dramatic, and when it needs to, it can really swing.
0: Yes.
1: And it brings in that sort of jazzy element to it. And by combining all those elements, the music becomes quite timeless. It's not sort of stuck in a 60s groove. And I actually introduced here at the Albert Hall earlier this year a concert of Bond music, and I was sitting in the orchestra when I wasn't talking, and I was sat right next to the tuba.
0: Ooh.
1: And I got a real insight into how important the tuba is.
0: Oh yeah, that puts the
1: Bond
0: grit
1: music
0: into the brass, doesn't it?
1: Yeah, that great bottom end, and you know, if when an orchestra is really spot on and hitting those, the combination of the swing and the drama is amazing.
0: And I think the brass also really speaks to the heroism of it all. You co-created, Charlie Higson, The Fast Show, surely one of the funniest things ever to come into the world. How funny do you want your version of Bond to be? Because I much prefer the one-liners from Sean Connery, say, to the more brooding recent incarnations of Bond. I want Bond to be funny. Do you?
1: It's a really difficult balancing act, because Bond in the books, it doesn't do witty quips. I mean, you know, he's tough. He always knows the right thing to do and the right thing to say. But the films, those great Bond one-liners, that came in with Sean Connery and, of course, reached its peak with Roger Moore. And yes, as you say, with Daniel Craig, we had a more gritty Bond. I mean, my books, I'm trying to keep true to the spirit of Fleming, but I have to take on board that most people know James Bond from the films, and if they're a James Bond fan, they love the films, so they like that escapist element. They like a bit of light and dark. So I try to bring in a bit. I think I probably get more humour through the other characters, through the villains, and you know, coming up with a nice, colourful but insane henchman is always a good way to get some funny lines in.
0: Ah, an insane henchman. It must be great fun sketching those out. I mean, as you're alluding to there, it's a very porous boundary between novel and film script. In the whole Bond enterprise, you know, Sean Connery said to have influenced the Bond character in the later Fleming novels. But how much of the subsequent films, like those recent ones with Daniel Craig, fed into your writing?
1: I mean, a lot, because as I said earlier, if I'm writing a modern Bond, and my new book, King Zero, it's contemporary. It's set in the modern world. And as I say, most people will come to it from the films. And you need an element of what they do in the cinema. And, you know, I thought Casino Royale, Daniel Craig's first film, was a was a fantastic film, a really great film, and a really great Bond film. And so, you know, from the Craig era, that's the one I would take from. It was very cool. It was stylish. He did do some quips still, and he had all the drama and the action and the love story. But there was that darkness and a hardness to it. So I think towards the end, I found the film's got a little bit too glum and portentous for my taste.
2: Yeah, I
1: do like a bit of fantasy. And, you know, I hope when we come back with a new film that Amazon are doing, that they will have that spirit of escapism.
2: Yeah, bit of joie de vivre needs to come back, if you ask me. You are listening to BBC Radio 3. It's the interval of the Bond and Beyond prom with me, Georgia Mann, and my guest, Bond author Charlie Higson. Charlie, could you be the man to kill James Bond? I mean, letting Bond die would clearly be a bit impolite, but could you imagine a future storyline where Bond fails in his mission? Could it happen?
1: No.
2: Let's
1: face it, they tried it in No Time to Die, and I don't think anybody was pleased with the result. And obviously, they're just going to draw a line under that and start again. But, you know, why kill him off? You want him to keep coming back. You know, they always say at the end of the film, Bond will be back, and that's what you want. I don't want to kind of mess with the formula. I don't want to have the arrogance to come in and say, you know, I'm going to kill him and replace him with maybe
2: AI
1: robot.
2: I mean, speaking of AI, are we in a bit of an anti-Bond age now? Because yes, we have supersonic gadgets all over the shop, top tech, but everything's so small and AI driven these days. Nothing, in my opinion, is as spectacular as it was, because we're in the age of drones and the internet and social media. Is that challenging when you are creating the Bond universe?
1: Well, the rule I use is that Bond is a digital man in an he's an analog
2: man
1: in a digital world. And, you know, sooner or later, no matter what high tech you've got and how clever you're doing using AI and drones and all that, sooner or later you have to send somebody in to punch someone in the face. and that's Bond's job.
2: So no matter how high-tech society gets, in your opinion, you're always going to have that man-to-man combat thing eventually.
1: Yeah, you need a man on the job, and that's always been Bond's role, to go in as a physical presence and sort out things, get inside and fix it. And, you know, in my books, he's not interested in the whole digital side. He leaves that to the boffins at MI6. And, you know, they can make him some nice gadgets, but he knows that his job is boots on the ground, and he's always got his gun strapped to his side.
2: And getting the job done. I don't want to give away the story of King Zero, but AI is involved in the plot, as is more traditional spy craft. Which was harder to write about, the AI or the traditional stuff?
1: Well, I'm not a spy myself. I'm not a man
2: really?
1: Of action.
2: Really, Charlie? Expect me to believe that?
1: No, I mean, I love writing all of it. I mean, to be allowed to write a James Bond book and to sit down and type the words, the name's Bond, James Bond, it gives me a childlike thrill. And, you know, I love all the toys and gadgets that you can play with and all the things that you can use. And I love coming up with the characters to put around Bond. And the situations to put him in, and you think, well, how's he going to get out of this one? He tends to use a more physical approach.
2: I must say, your use of AI in the opening chapter had me wincing. I mean, it was a brilliant and quite gory, but brilliantly gory way in. As much in your new Bond novel, King Zero, as in other Bond books, there is a serious message, isn't there? I mean, Bond is trying to stop rich, tyrannical men trying to remake the world in their image. He is, isn't he?
1: Yes, and Bond came out of the Second World War. And as I said before, Fleming was in intelligence during the war. And he saw that the havoc that powerful men like Hitler and Mussolini had wreaked, and he hated that. He hated the idea of someone trying to impose their will on everyone around them, the rest of the world or whatever. And so my contemporary Bond

0: itself does. Charlie Higson, thank you so much. We should look out for King Zero autumn time.
1: At the end of this month, yes.
0: Ah, right.
1: No, not this month.
0: Next
1: month.
0: We're nearly in September. That's
1: end
0: the one.
1: End of September, yes.
0: Charlie Higson, thank you so much. Let's hear more music now. The Bond musical vibe has spread into other genres over the years. This is from the American heist movie Play Dirty, scored by Alan Silvestri.

0: Music from Play Dirty, composed by Alan Silvestri, the composer behind the Back to the Future soundtracks. Welcome back to the most daring and dashing prom of the season, Bond and Beyond. From that most Bond-like of BBC orchestras, the BBC Concert Orchestra, and conductor Daniel Bartholomew Poyser. We've got Bond themes coming up in the second half by everyone from Bono to Radiohead, Burt Bacharach to Adele, and only one of the biggest stars in British music, yes, Lulu, will take to the stage imminently to sing her Bond song, and yet another one from the pen of John Barry, the man with the golden gun. Now, when we caught up with tonight's conductor during rehearsals earlier on, we asked him what he thinks makes for a great Bond music.
1: What makes a great Bond song, I think, is a combination of those harmonic foundations that make it recognizably James Bond, part of the theme, but also a combination of mystery and sexiness and power. And they all have that, whether it's on the sultry side or whether it's on the more bold and even violent side. All the Bond songs have that combination of suave, debonair mystery and sultriness. I think that's achieved in a number of ways. One of them is, of course, really beautiful melodies, iconic melodies that have long string lines. And then when those string lines are juxtaposed with the dark harmony and these huge brass chorales, as use of the brass, like the screaming horns and the trumpet fanfares and the big trombone choirs, it all comes together in the mix to create both mystery and movement.
0: Conductor Daniel Bartholomew Poyser, who looks incredibly Bond-like this evening, I must say, and here he comes to conduct the BBC Concert Orchestra in the second half of tonight's prom, Bond and Beyond.

My own personal favourite era of Bond was when they managed to get away with some classic 60s and 70s silliness. Where else could you have a villain whose main crime was that he'd visited a dodgy dentist? Or to get across a river, Bond had to use literal living crocodiles as a bridge. But at least the locations were more realistic, you know, like having a headquarters inside an actual active volcano. And the fun didn't stop at the films either. The soundtracks also got in on the camp, innuendo-filled action. From big, brassy numbers with over-the-top phrases to songs with lyrics that were so on the nose nowadays, we would probably describe them as single entendres. And with that in mind, here to sing her very own Bond song from 1974, containing the iconic lyric, "Who will he bang?" It gives me great pleasure to introduce our very special guest for the evening. Please welcome the incredible Lulu.

action film The Man with the Golden Gun, starring Roger Moore as 007. Lulu, an absolute tiny powerhouse, diminutive in height, but never have I seen such energy in rehearsal. I don't think the BBC Concert Orchestra knew what had hit them in a good way. She's wearing a white, iridescent, tasseled top, looking every inch the Bond girl. It's packed in here tonight, an absolute capacity crowd showing their love for Lulu. She's back. In The Man with the Golden Gun, the title role, Scaramanga, originally offered to Jack Palance, then it went to Christopher Lee, of course, who was the cousin of Ian Fleming. That is my favourite trivia uncovered today, and Ian Fleming was the man with the golden pen. Lulu, born 1948, unbelievably enough, looking incredible, gesturing to this great orchestra, the BBC Concert Orchestra. We're heading for Thunderball next.

That was the theme from The Man from U.N.C.L.E. there, another great example of a swinging spy series from the golden age of television. This era of spy thriller had it all. Immaculate tailoring, extraordinary confidence, and absolutely no fear of doing something spectacularly stupid. So not unlike the Celebrity Traitors, I guess. But despite the kitsch and the camp of the 60s spy tropes, Bond soundtracks always take a page from the titular character. They are unmistakably bold, snappy, and instantly recognisable. Even longtime Bond composer John Barry said, "Subtlety isn't a virtue in a Bond score." He believed the opening theme should set you back on your heels. And he should know, because he composed a record 11 of the James Bond scores. So, here to set your heels right back, singing GoldenEye, please welcome back the incredible Rachel John.

My favorite Bond song is Radiohead's Spectre. They actually... more than one fan in here. They actually stopped work on an album to take up the task of creating the perfect Bond song. And it was never used in the movie, but it remains a beautiful, beautiful part of Bond lore. And we are so thrilled that we can give it a full, proper orchestral treatment here at the BBC Proms. And singing it tonight is the extremely talented Naomi Banks.

Spectre by Radiohead, sung by Naomi Banks. What a voice she has. The organ of the Royal Albert Hall, played by Kyle Daniel Gordon, who's also done several of the arrangements tonight, including the one we just heard. Surrender from Tomorrow Never Dies, next.

That was the score to Casino Royale, the original 1967 version, rather than the 2006 film. Those chirpy trumpets don't quite scream bleak fist fight in a men's toilet. Or maybe they do. Speaking of the most recent films, Daniel Craig's tenure as Bond has brought in an era of prestige with a darker feel and a new 21st century maturity, reintroducing 007 as a modern man, featuring complex emotions, deeper conflicts, and I'm going to call it maybe even a tiny bit of looks maxing. To be invited to front a Bond song has forever been a cultural accolade, but arguably even more so nowadays, with the latest three releases in the franchise, each winning an Academy Award for Best Original Song. And as a little teaser for what's about to come, you'll be hearing the very first Oscar-winning song very shortly. To begin, though, get ready to be thoroughly shaken and stirred by a rendition of Another Way to Die, the only duet ever released as a Bond number, combining the talents of Jack White and Alicia Keys, and performed this evening by Oliver Thompson and Gloria Annitteri.

0: sung by the British singer-songwriter Naomi Banks, who's making her Proms debut tonight. What a debut! The BBC Concert Orchestra on their feet. That song, Goldfinger, written by John Barry, the absolute Bond legend. And Goldfinger came out 1964, the third instalment in the James Bond series. Daniel Bartholomew Poyser, our conductor, making his way off stage. Goldfinger starred Sean Connery as Bond, based on the 1959 novel by Ian Fleming. And here comes our Bond tonight, Nick Mahan.
1: Well, unfortunately, the deadly laser of time is almost reaching the concerned crotch of the evening. Meaning it is finally time. Please join me in thanking the wonderful cast of singers this evening. Omar, Oliver Thompson, Rachel John, Gloria Anitri, and Naomi Banks.

And from me specifically to anyone from the James Bond casting department, the name is Mohammed, Nick Mohammed, which doesn't quite work because Mohammed is also a legitimate first name. But never mind. To conclude the evening, ironically, just before we genuinely do run out of time, please enjoy Louis Armstrong's beautiful We Have All the Time in the World.

0: encore tonight at the Bond and Beyond Prom. A bittersweet sort of Bond theme, We Have All the Time in the World. It was famously performed by Louis Armstrong. We heard it sung by Omar, who made his Proms debut this evening. John Barry wrote the song, and the lyrics are by Hal David. It's the secondary musical theme in the 1969 Bond film On Her Majesty's Secret Service. The title is Bond's final words in the film, spoken after the death of his wife, Tracy Bond. The BBC Concert Orchestra are on their feet. It's an emotional evening in particular for bass trombone player Dave Stewart, who's retiring tonight. Also, a very happy birthday to one of our star vocalists, also back on stage, Oliver Thompson. What a way to mark your birthday. But now, before the roof of the Albert Hall peels back and a figure helicopters in whilst Monty Norman's legendary theme plays, I shall say goodnight from the Royal Albert Hall.
1: And our host from the BBC was Georgia Mann. 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The broadcast features pianist Marta Argerich as the soloist in Beethoven's Piano Concerto No. 2. So join us Wednesday at 7 p.m. And that is it from me, Nick Tipping, wrapping up here on RNZ Concert Days. Brian Crump's up very shortly with 3 to 7.
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3: Kia ora e te whānau. Hello everyone. Call Brian Crump aho. Lovely to have your company for today's edition of Toruki te Whitu on the 21st of September. And I was rather excited because yesterday I heard the first cuckoo of spring, and I use that word in the plural form. I heard my first spipi wharawa, shining cuckoo, and then, a few minutes later, the first long-tailed cuckoo called in my part of the woods, the koikoia. And of course, I've recorded both, because I just happened to have my recording device with me at the time, and they will form the moment of calm, Sonic One coming your way on Wednesday, but it's not Wednesday yet. It's Monday, and we're starting the program this week with an etude by Chopin.

Does sound like an exercise. And it was brushed all there with no problems by Yun Chan Lim on the piano. The Sunshine Etude, the one in F major, opus 10, number 8 by Frédéric Chopin. Beginning today's edition musically of Toru Ki Te Whitu, 3 to 7 on RNZ Concert with me, Brian Crump. At 4, my guest today is Thomas Hamill, Senior Director of Strategy and Engagement for the Auckland Philharmonia. Which means he's trying to get not just more bums on seats, but more engagement beyond the concert hall. And one of the things he's involved in is the next concert members of the Auckland Philharmonia will be doing at the Auckland Planetarium, the Star Dome Observatory. He joins me in just under an hour from now. Right now, however, a bit of J.S. Bach, Brandenburg Bach to be precise.

third and final movement of the Brandenburg Concerto No. 4 in G by J.S. Bach, played by the European Brandenburg Ensemble, directed by Trevor Pinnock. I wonder if you've heard any cuckoo action yet where you are. Given I'm pretty much smack bang in the middle of the country, chances are if you're to my north, maybe even if you're to my west, you might have heard a few cuckoo. The Pipi Whararoa, the Shining, or the Kwe Kwea, the Long-Tail Cuckoo. Even if they are rather naughty and that they get another bird to do all the hard work in terms of bringing up the family, it's still always great to hear them and know that spring is well and truly on its way. This is a piece by Mal Bonice, French composer. She lived in the second half of the 19th and the first few decades of the 20th century. She wrote a larger scale work called Femmes de Légende, or Women of Legend, which was a musical portrait of seven movements, seven heroines, one of which was the anti-hero, you'd have to say, Salome. Of course, the one who danced seductively and told King Herod, "I want John the Baptist's head," and all that kind of stuff. Well, Mal Bonice, in her musical depictions of these heroines, takes a slightly more feminine approach, sees a bit more depth to the character, which you can decide for yourself as we listen to Salome, Opus 100 by Mal Bonice, played by the WDR Symphony Orchestra of Cologne.

still ends with a bang, but maybe a bit more subtlety to Mel Bonice's musical depiction of Salome compared to Richard Strauss and his Dance of the Seven Veils. That was Salome Opus 100 by the French composer Mel Bonice, part of her suite originally written for the piano, Femmes de Légende, Legendary Women. The other six legends are Mélisande, Desdemona, Ophelia, Vivienne, Phoebe, and Omphale. Takes the time, oh, by the way, that was the WDR Symphony Orchestra of Cologne. Takes the time on our concert to 16 minutes past three. Polyhymnia. Now, she was a muse, the muse of poetry in classical Greece. And here's a depiction of her entrance from the opera Les Boreades by Jean-Philippe Rameau. It's a beautiful piece played by the New Zealand Symphony Orchestra, directed by Vesa Matti Lepinen.

Polyhymnia, the classical Greek goddess and muse of sacred poetry, eloquence, dance, and yes, hymns. She had many hymns, and that was her entrance from Jean-Philippe Rameau's opera Le Boréade, played by the New Zealand Symphony Orchestra, conducted by Vesa Matti-Lepinen. You listen to Irons at Concert. I'm Brian Crump with you until 7. This is a trumpet concerto by Johann Baptist Georg Neruda. It's one in E-flat. It's the first movement. Alison Bolton is the soloist with the Bremen German Chamber Philharmonic.

For some reason, I got flashbacks to Inky Pinky, the story of Inky Pinky. Listen to that brilliant trumpet solo there from Alison Bolson. If you know what I'm talking about, then you're probably my age or a bit older. That was Alison Bolson not playing Inky Pinky, but playing the trumpet concerto in E-flat, first movement by Johann Baptist Georg Neruda. She was playing with the Bremen German Chamber Philharmonic. Okay, I've got a little brain teaser for you now. And, you know, you can text in an answer or email an answer if you want to, but you can just do it at home to yourself. I'm going to read out some numbers, and you can tell me what these numbers represent. So here we go. 1, 2, 3, 5, 8, 13, 21, 34. I'll do it again. 1, 2, 3, 5, 8, 13, 21, 34. What am I giving you there? Or at least, it's part of something that I'm giving you there. A little clue. It's also the name of this ensemble.

5 pièces en trio, 5 pieces for a woodwind trio by Jackie Bear, performed by the ensemble Fibonacci Sequence, which was the answer I was looking for. Thank you very much, Chris, listening from the other side of the Tasman, who said, yes, that's the Fibonacci Sequence you were describing there, Brian. It's also the way they calculate your tax at Inland Revenue. Is that why you moved to Australia, Chris? Thanks for your message. The Fibonacci Sequence describes a series of numbers where each number is the sum of the two preceding numbers. So if you start with Norden 1, you get 1. 1 plus 1 equals 2. 1 plus 2 equals 3. 2 plus 3, 5. 5 plus 3, 8, etc., etc. And it's also known as the Golden Rule, and that's why the Fibonacci Sequence, the little woodwind trio you heard, which is from the United Kingdom, gave themselves that name. The golden ratio, the idea of an inherent, I guess, structure and perfection in the natural world. Because if you look for images of the Fibonacci sequence, you will see that if you draw a circle through a square representing each of those numbers, 1, then 2, plus 3, a square, 5 sizes, S measures long, then 8, you get, as the circle moves around these larger squares, a spiral shape. That's right. Spirals in nature are described by the Fibonacci sequence, and that's one of the examples of possibly natural perfection in action. 21 minutes to 4. I'm going to play the next two pieces, one after the other, because coming your way very soon is our first feature work, a tone poem by Liszt Mazeppa. These are two numbers from the Iberian Peninsula. One is one of the 7 popular Spanish songs by Manuel de Falla. And this little homage to Lisbon is first.

Two works from the Iberian Peninsula. That was Jota from the seven popular Spanish songs by Manuel de Falla. Umberto Carici played the cello with Karen Schaup on guitar. And before that, the fado artist from Portugal, Marisa, sang a piece by Ulman Mourão Ferreira, Maria Lisboa. Time on RNZ Concert, 4:15. And my guest today is from the Auckland Philharmonia. He is the Director of Strategy. His name is Thomas Hamill. He's also a very good photographer. And Robin Jackery, producer of 3-7, pointed out this to me, and I've been looking at his portfolio, which is rather fine, I have to. And it's interesting, he's got a lot of musical pictures, but also lots of pictures about sport. And I'm thinking about that in connection with his job title with the Auckland Philharmonia. He's a head of strategy and engagement. That's a bit of a simplification of his title. The idea is to get more engagement from more people in the community with the orchestra. Maybe he thinks outside the box in that regard. He joins me in about 1/4 hour. After this, which is our first feature work, a tone poem by Liszt, Mazeppa. Now, I'm pretty sure the music in this was originally an etude, piano etude of the same name, inspired by the same poetry, a Hugo, Victor Hugo poem, which is the story of a Ukrainian nobleman who becomes a page at the court of a king of Poland, King John, due to a love affair with the wife of a Podolian, never come across that word before, hence my struggles with it. Mazeppa was punished and tied naked onto a wild horse that was violently heading towards Ukraine. The horse collapsed to death, and Mazeppa was saved by Ukrainian Cossacks, who then named him after their leader. Under his leadership, the Ukrainian men gained major victory in the battlefield. Lots of material for a symphonic poem there, which is played by Orchestra Wellington, conducted by Mark Today.

Yes. It's a live recording of Orchestra Wellington, conducted by Mark Today, and a tone poem by Franz Liszt, based on the Victor Hugo poem, Mazepa, Ukrainian Hero. Takes a time on RNZ concert to 4 minutes past four.

0: Orchestras, they are wonderful, but you can't rest on your laurels. Not these days. And there's more to selling a modern symphony orchestra than filling your local concert hall. My guest today is Thomas Hamill, Senior Director of Strategy and Engagement for the Auckland Philharmonia. And he's with me now. Kia ora, Thomas.
1: Kia ora, Brian. Lovely to be here.
0: Great to have you on. Strategy.

0: And engagement, setting up a strategy to maximize engagement, is that your job?
1: It's an interesting title. It's more about finding ways to engage with new and diverse audiences right across our fair city here in Tamaki Makaurau, and planning for the future so that we stay relevant and engaging for people from all backgrounds.
0: And I write in saying there's more to engagement than filling out the concert hall, the town hall, or the Aotea Centre.
1: You absolutely hit the nail right on the head in your introduction. We seek to take ourselves to places, reducing that kind of barrier to travel and performing concerts, but also smaller things. You know, we have a program for early years here in West Auckland. We have a program in prisons where we work with kind of pre-release inmates. We have a wonderful program in Te Whato Stardome, which is another thing we do. So it's about finding opportunities for us to showcase kind of the transformative power of music and lead people to orchestral music through those opportunities.
0: It's interesting because actually it's been quite a while since I first came across some big outdoor concerts run by the precursor, actually, in terms of name, of the Auckland Philharmonia. I think even before the Auckland Philharmonia was the Auckland Philharmonia, I remember going to concerts in the Domain Park in Auckland in the early 90s. That was all about engagement beyond the concert hall, wasn't it? So that aspect, the big things outdoors, is relatively old hat now. But what's interesting is those smaller scale things you're doing now, Thomas.
1: Yeah, I suppose, I mean, it's expensive and difficult to put an orchestra outside anywhere. You know, instruments are valuable. The weather, even here in January, is so unpredictable. And I guess the notion of what an orchestra can be for its constituents and for the communities it's trying to serve is so broad and so different. You know, of course, a symphony orchestra is unparalleled in its kind of breathtaking presence, and you know, that's something always magical about that. But I think you can experience some of the essence of that and inspire you to want to come to the concert hall through so many different ways. You know, in any given week, like I said, we can be working from prisons to a planetarium to an early year centre to schools, and you know, kind of anything in between, really. And it's all about, like you said, taking the orchestra elsewhere and being magical for people.
0: How long have you had the job you've got, Thomas?
1: I started with the Auckland Philharmonia. Well, this next year will be my 10th year. And I started off as director of APO Connecting when we were the APO. I should not use that moniker. There'll be someone that will be telling me off about that, let me tell you.
0: Never mind.
1: Forget that, you know, was said.
0: We can't obliterate the past, can we, Thomas?
1: No, the past is the past. We can't change it. So I was director of APO Connecting, which was just our education program and community program. And that kind of evolved into a more broad role, trying to maximize opportunities across the whole organization with our new CEO, Diana.
0: Some of the things you've talked about, like working in prisons, concerts for what? Mums with babies, dads with babies? Are those things that have happened on your watch?
1: Oh, yeah, yeah. We do a series called Tunes for Tamariki, which predates me. It was called APO for Kids in the past, for listeners who may remember that. They've been around a long time. So they're more kind of community focused and the other work where we can be a bit more bespoke with some communities. We have a program called the Hawara Ensemble, which works where we partner with Rokotori Music Therapy to provide kind of wellness and respite sessions for Mangere Refugee Centre, MS Auckland, City Mission, that kind of thing. Again, it's just about removing barriers for people to fall in love with music. And it's only once you love something that you then want to preserve it and you then want to be part of it. And part of our role is about preservation of the art form and yeah.
0: What's involved in the prison gigs you do?
1: Oh, well, we work with the prison, and we kind of work with a group of men, and we kind of design a program depending on who's going to be there. It's often around shared music making, writing songs, listening to songs that they might do, those kinds of things. It's a very varied program, but we really respond to the needs of the communities we work with. We try not to go in with predetermined ideas about what communities need, and it's our role really to listen and see where we can add value rather than determining how people want to relate to orchestral music. Our role is to be responsive, not necessarily demand.
0: Now, Thomas, do you sometimes get, and you don't have to name names or anything like that, but do you sometimes get a bit of pushback from musicians who might say, look, I work hard just to get that stuff right for the concert hall, and now you're asking me to go out to a prison or to a refugee centre? What do you say to persuade them that this is actually a good idea? What's your argument?
1: Wow. Brian, if you've been prompted by some of our musicians. Actually, we're really lucky that we have a wonderful team at the Auckland Philharmonia who all understand and embrace the philosophy of music beyond the concert hall. And for those who have asked me, what's the purpose of this? Well, I guess it's twofold. We're mandated by some of our core funders to demonstrate the impact of our work. And some of the programs that we run through our Learn and Participate program demonstrate that beautifully. And also, it's the human connection and our ability to grow an audience for the future. Both those things are part of that role. And also, there's nothing better than in person seeing the impact that you can have on a one-to-one level with people who may not have accessed orchestral music before. And I think it's not so much about what I say to musicians, it's more about what musicians say to each other. They train for years and years and years, and they are elite performers at what they do for the concert hall. And we, in no way do we ever want to change that or remove that kind of essence of who they are. This is about, and what else can we offer our people to demonstrate to those who don't know us that we remain relevant, we remain impactful, and we remain transformative.
0: Have you seen that effect on musicians, say, when they're working in a prison? Maybe they didn't expect to get a response that they did from the music they played.
1: Oh, yeah, 100%. We have stories many stories where musicians have just been bowled over by the engagement that they've had with a cohort of people who they would have thought would have not been interested. Stories from people there who have requested radios just so that they can hear, and then we go the next week. I was there when we started the program, and one of the gents said, I asked for radio and I heard you guys on the radio, and it made everyone feel like rock stars. But they, when I know that one session we had, I wasn't there, but colleagues told me that at the end of the session, there was a haka that the men did for our people, for the time and energy that they'd invested in their time in the sessions there. And that was, it's emotional being on the receiving end of that. And I know that that will stay with those people, our people, for a long, long time.
0: What's your musical background?
1: So I was a music teacher in the UK. Play the oboe and, like every music teacher, bang out a few chords on the piano and guitar a little bit. You kind of got to be a jack of all in the music teacher front. And I taught in a few places in the UK and England, Somerset and South Bristol, before seeing the job opportunity, Director of APO Connecting, after a Christmas concert. And my wife and I have been planning to move here to join her parents here. And so I just applied, kind of on a whim, and I didn't say that in my interview, but here we are 9 years later, and I now have a four-year-old son here. We have a house, and we're citizens of Aotearoa, and we couldn't be prouder to be here.
0: Welcome to the club. Was it a Christmas concert here in New Zealand? Were you over in New Zealand already, and you saw them doing a Christmas concert?
1: No, I'd come home from running my own Christmas concert with the school.
0: Oh, really?
1: And it would have been, I was playing piano at the concert, and I remember I got so lost in the part, I actually had to restart a piece halfway through the introduction. I'm so sorry, everyone, I confused myself, and then got home, and then that night, it was literally the day before the deadline, And I was like, I really want to apply for this job. If we're going, I should definitely apply. In fact, someone had sent the job listing to my wife, who was working in the charity sector at the time. She now works for the Department of Conservation. And they said, oh, Catherine, you should apply. You should apply. And she went, oh, no. And then she just sent it to me and said, oh, what do you think? And so I just literally on a whim did it. And it auto-corrected Philharmonia to Philharmonic and all this kind of stuff, which I hadn't realised. And Barb Glasser pulled me up on it. And, you know,
0: just as
1: all
0: well
1: the
0: you
1: things
0: didn't,
1: happened. But
0: just as well you didn't end up in Berlin.
1: Yeah. I know, yeah. So, yeah, no, it was just one of those, yeah, and here I am. And I'm so grateful.
0: Whereabouts were you living in England at the time?
1: Oh, we were living in South Bristol, just about a 10-minute walk from the school I was working in.
0: How much of a cultural shock was Auckland when you first arrived?
1: Ah, wow. That's such an interesting question in for so many ways. You know, when I first got, everyone moaned about traffic. Well, the Auckland traffic, but Bristol traffic was pretty bad.
0: Yeah.
1: Auckland's a wonderful place. I guess you can make of Auckland what you want to make of it. I know people that have lived here for years and not really engaged in the fundamentals of the city, but Catherine and I went out of our way to peel back the layers of Auckland a little bit and really get engaged and understanding kind of, you know, Manor Fenua, the history of the place. And it's a wonderful modern city. And when you kind of peer beneath the surface, it's got such a rich, defining culture. I guess I always love that about Auckland. It's kind of intrigue. Mm. It was a culture shock. It's very different to Bristol.
0: And for a start, there are all these little volcanic cones everywhere, these little mountains.
1: Yeah.
0: It's not like anywhere in England. Maybe Scotland, you've got a bit of that in Edinburgh and around Scotland, but really, basically, nope. It's completely new, that side, and also you realise it's still an active volcanic zone, don't you?
1: Yeah. And now my wife, she's the operations manager for Rangitoto, so...
0: Oh, wow.
1: You know, it's been an amazing, amazing time here, particularly getting to know the Fenua, the land, the bird life and all that kind of stuff. We've loved it.
0: My guest today is Thomas Hamill. He's Senior Director of Strategy and Engagement for the Auckland Philharmonia. He and his wife came all the way out to New Zealand, and it was the first job he got. Well, I don't know if it was exactly the first job, but he got a job with the Auckland Philharmonia. It had a different name back then, didn't it, Thomas?
1: Yeah, Auckland APA.
0: Yep, yep. I got you to say it. I'm really trying to get you into trouble, aren't I?
1: I know,
0: Very naughty of me. I was going to ask you whether you'd done any of this kind of work in the United Kingdom, and the answer, I guess, is no, apart from, of course, what you do as a music teacher, which is often a huge amount of introducing music to a new generation.
1: Well, actually, a little bit. We just started doing some... I was friendly with a... I taught the son of a conductor, Charles Hazelwood, at a former school, and was very friendly with him. And they had just started the British Para Orchestra. I think it's called something different now, but... and so we'd started doing some collaboration together on that. And in fact, that was just kind of growing just as I left. It was a wrench to leave that. I know it's gone on to be a wonderful organization in Bristol, but we just kind of tried to explore what orchestral music, how it could work for other people.
0: What's coming up in that Stardome concert that you're doing in, I think, a month or so from now?
1: Yeah, well, I'm really looking forward to it. It's the third collaboration we've done with Stardome, and we call it Strings Under the Stars. We take a quartet of Auckland Phil musicians, and we create a special program to be played under the dome with full visuals. And we invite people to come along and see it. And we're trying to curate a program that speaks to what Stardome is able to offer. Again, it's just about setting the orchestra somewhere else and offering our wares to a new audience, you know, a different audience.
0: And what sort of visuals can Stardome do these days?
1: Oh, anything you like. It's quite amazing. I remember when we set the first one, of course, we thought with the first one we would do the planets. It makes total sense. And we
0: talk
1: a bit.
0: How big's the planetarium?
1: yeah, not big enough for the full orchestra.
0: Yeah.
1: So we had some arrangements done of Jupiter and Mars and Venus, and that's kind of was our starting point. And it's amazing. You can fly around these planets. You can zoom out to the edge of time. It's breathtaking, the visuals that you get in the planetarium, even if you're not going to come and see.
0: I'm sorry to interrupt, but I'm getting a bit excited here. I should try and calm myself down. But what does the edge of time look like?
1: Ah, Brian, if you're ever there and you get a moment, ask them to play it. You basically start on Earth and you zoom out to our solar system, then you zoom out to our galaxy, and then you zoom further and further and further out until you're immersed in like a bath of galaxies all around you. And then you keep going until all the galaxies are in a bubble. And that's like where we've started. And they're like, that's the edge of time. This is how all the galaxies in the universe are being spread out over time. And then you zoom all the way back through all of those back to our tiny, tiny pocket of you know, inconsequentialism in terms of the universe. But it's quite special.
0: Wow. What do you play with that kind of visual?
1: We haven't used that one yet, but we're going to this year. We have a new piece by wonderful New Zealand composer Cameron Nell, who we've collaborated with many, many times. He's a fantastic orchestrator, and he's written a string quartet called With Amber Hands, and it's inspired by the Artemis II lunar flyby mission. Again, it's about the photos from there told us about how precious we are as a planet amongst other giant planets, and where life exists, and we don't know if life exists elsewhere. And his work absolutely encapsulates that.
0: Now, I can't have an interview with you, Thomas, without mentioning the photography website that Robin Jackery, producer of the program, came across and pointed out to me. You take a lot of photos. You take a lot of really good photos, actually, Thomas.
1: That's very kind of you, Brian. I had noticed that someone had been looking across all my galleries. I get a notification. I was like, I wonder who that is. And you've answered my question right there.
0: The thing is, Thomas, as we expected, there were quite a few musical shots. There's a great shot of a guy I was speaking to just the other day, Stefan Deneuve, who conducted your John Williams film music concerts. And there's a bit where he looks like some kind of wizard. And he's waving his wand, which is actually the baton. His hair's sort of, he's got great hair, Stefan, hasn't he?
1: He was a wonderful man to photograph. And the way the Kilitakanawa was set up, the light was just perfect for backlighting his hair. And he was so expressive. It was, he was a wonderful man to photograph.
0: I like that phrase, backlighting his hair. Now,
1: I could do with some of that.
0: The other thing I saw is you've taken a lot of sports photos. And it's got me thinking. You've got an interest in sport. I mean, your photography is more than just music. It's more than just something you do when you're doing your work, your day job, I mean.
1: Oh, yeah. No, it's definitely a semi-viable side hustle. I've been, very so fortunate to be able to work with the Mystics, and through some connections at the Mystics High Performance Sport New Zealand. I've worked on a few projects with them around women in leadership, women in sports, that kind of stuff. And sport photography is a huge part of that work. And it's actually, music photography and sport photography, they're actually really similar. We did a wonderful partnership with High Performance Sport New Zealand last year, where some of their elite coaches came to observe leadership in the orchestra with a lady called Jodie Cameron. The program's called Te Hapai Tanga, if anyone wants to look it up. And there's so many synergies between elite sport performance and elite music performance. And it was fascinating to see the coaches. We watch the Olympics on TV and there's no Olympics for orchestras. And we think, wow, those athletes are so prepared. They're so engaged. And our musicians are the same. In fact, the coaches from High Performance Sport NZ, they were blown over by the amount of preparation and the expectations that the ensemble has for people that come to play. It was quite revealing, and it made us appreciate how that kind of that term elite performance or high level performance, however you want to call it, where that we fit into that. It's just with a different form, and being able to do the sports photography has really reminded me of that and refreshed me of that. And I just love taking photos. Access is nine tenths of the law. If you can get in somewhere, you can take wonderful photos. That's the dream.
0: I was thinking of the culture in the United States, where you've got sports teams, especially at the high school level, you've got music groups associated with sports events. I'll never forget when I happened to be in Roswell in Utah. I think it's Utah, isn't it? Roswell's in Utah. Was it New Mexico? I can't remember now. But, you know, Roswell, where they had the UFOs, Area 51 or 501 or whatever it is. And see any UFOs, but we saw this amazing parade down the main street. And they were going to a big football game, and there were several incredible bands that went past. And then we could hear a band playing at the football game. And I thought, this music is a really big part of the sporting culture here.
1: Yeah, that's one thing I miss. You know, we actually had a partnership with Blues Rugby here in Auckland and the Mystics Netball, where we would send, we had like a roaming New Orleans-style jazz band that would wander around and play musical stings when there was a try or get the crowd going.
0: Oh, playing so that was you.
1: New Zealand classics. that was us. There you go. We do like Poye and we do Slice of Heaven when things are going on. So we've tried to introduce some of that. And I like always think of the term, we're all playing for Auckland. Mm. We all want to showcase this wonderful city and the Mystics, Blues, us, and you know, the art gallery, all that kind of stuff. We all have this thing going. But yeah, music and sports seem to go hand in hand there. And it's the same in the UK. When I came here, no one sings. People don't sing enough at sport here.
0: No.
1: You know, so I miss that a little bit.
0: No, we're pretty hopeless at sporting. And I hope that changes, because really now, when you go to the big sing, and I know that's just the best choirs, but the number of choirs that take part, and I've been at regionals as well, there's a singing culture there waiting to happen, I feel, at sports events. If we could just get over ourselves a little bit.
1: Oh, yeah. It's true. When I first came, the year 2017, the Lions came, and I remember they were playing Tutiramai on the telly to try and get people to learn it so that they could be sung at the rugby. I was like, we have so many beautiful waiata and wonderful music here that would just, you know, it's so powerful. And like you said, the choral singing here is such a strength of this country. Every time I see choirs here, I'm blown away. It's a shame, you know. But come on, guys, let's enjoy ourselves.
0: Give it time. How's it going with the New Orleans style band with the Mystics and the rugby team, the Blues?
1: Oh, we've had a bit of a pause, but hopefully it'll come back.
0: Yeah, I hope it does too. I think it's a great idea. Hey, I've got time for one more question, and that is to do maybe more with what happens in your concert hall venues. There's now a railway line that pretty much runs underneath the town hall and the Aotea Centre, and it connects you potentially with a lot more customers. How is the orchestra thinking about taking advantage of this new rail loop in terms of opening up more Aucklanders to your concerts?
1: Well, we are very, very excited about it. We already have planned some advertisement to go on the trains to showcase us as being a part of the fabric of the city. The CRL, we hope, will be absolutely transformative. We have, you know, we're thinking about, in that we have already started this year concerts at different times to try and take advantage of when that opens. We've had 6:30 sessions, bringing select concerts earlier in the year for that kind of thing to make it more viable for commuters. I think it's going to be a wonderful opportunity for us, as you say, to grow our pool and to expose more people to the concert hall. And, you know, the concert hall is where you see the orchestra at full tilt in its truest form. And there is something magical about that. And the CRL is going to give us the chance to offer that to more people, which is very exciting.
0: Thomas, thank you so much for your time today.
1: Thank you. Thanks so much.
0: Thank you, Thomas. That's my guest today, Thomas Hamill, Senior Director of Strategy and Engagement for the Auckland Philharmonia Orchestra. You're listening to RNZ Concert. I'm Brian Crump. It's 29 minutes past 4. And here is one of the things I'm pretty sure is going to be played on that next Strings Under the Stars concert at the Stardome.

The Modigliani String Quartet with Quartet Opus 6. I'll start that again. The String Quartet in B-flat Opus 76, number 4, The Sunrise by Franz Joseph Haydn, from which we've heard the first movement played by the Modigliani String Quartet. And it's music you can hear performed by members of the Auckland Philharmonia at the Stardome in Auckland. Their Strings Under the Stars performances are coming up next month, 16th and 17th of October, and also the 23rd and the 24th. I've just been speaking to the Director of Strategy and Engagement for the Auckland Philharmonia, Thomas Hamill. When it comes to waltzes in the 9th century, my top waltz composers would be, in terms of the ones I like, so you might have very different options in terms of answers yourself, would be Tchaikovsky, then Strauss, Johann Strauss II, and then I reckon I might sneak this guy in as number 3.

See, you really could write a good waltz. Antonin Dvorak, the third movement of his symphony number 8 in G, the Vienna Philharmonic, was conducted by Franz Wesler Moerst.

Ubud, or Awake, to translate it from the French. It's actually an English piece. It's by Edward Elgar. It's one of the last things he wrote before he died. The Nursery Suite he composed in honour of the two princesses, well, they were at the time, Elizabeth and Margaret. One would go on to be a queen. It was played there by the New Zealand Symphony Orchestra, conducted by James Judd. Nino Rota, Italian composer known for his film music, wrote a lot of other music besides, including this trio for clarinet, cello, and piano.

Goran Gojevich, clarinet, Winona Zelenka, cello, and Mary Kennedy, piano. And the third and final movement of the trio for clarinet, cello, and piano by Nino Rota. Thanks for your messages. One particular texter wrote back to say, good to hear about Fibonacci. I mentioned the Fibonacci sequence earlier because we played a piece of music by the Fibonacci sequence, which is so called because, Fibonacci's sequence also describes maybe order and perfect form in nature. Visited his grave, writes the texter. Was there a spiral on the headstone, I wonder? The grave's in Florence. Texter adds, tomorrow the sun crosses the equator. It's equinox time. Not quite, actually. It's late this year, the equinox, the September equinox, the spring one. 5 minutes past 12 on Wednesday afternoon, at which point the sun, if you're at the equator, and you happen to be the sun, is it's midday for you there. The sun will be directly overhead. If you're at the South Pole, the sun will be rising. At the North Pole, it will be setting. And as always, at this time of year, the weather forecast is very busy. I'll be bringing you the latest weather forecast after the news at 5 with Karen McCarthy. Taking us to the news, a beautiful piece of music for guitar by Heitor Villa-Lobos.

0: And quickly, the clinic in the Tararua district has almost 4,000 patients on the books. Letters to management signed by 16 staff detail alleged unsafe workloads, patients waiting 3 months for a general appointment, and some testing callbacks being a year overdue. A court has granted interim name suppression to two 19-year-olds charged with badly injuring a young child in Southland. Emergency services were called to a property in Ototo last night and removed a child now in a critical condition in hospital. A man and woman have appeared at the Invercargill District Court, charged with wounding with intent to cause grievous bodily harm, and they are in custody until another court hearing next month. Top US and Chinese officials have been discussing AI safety in New York. US Treasury Secretary Scott Bessent and Chinese Vice Premier Haley Feng have held talks on a new AI safety notification mechanism for the leaders of both countries to consider when they meet this week. They've been looking at a new US-China AI dialogue with a notification system for common goals and threats that would cover AI-related incidents on a national security level. An incident involving two off-duty Air New Zealand pilots in the US has been reported to New Zealand's aviation watchdog. It comes after a public post in which allegations are made about an altercation between two pilots earlier this month. The Civil Aviation Authority is deciding if regulatory action is required. And police are urging anyone who witnessed a death involving a heritage steam train at Te Awamutu railway station to contact them. Detective Sergeant Harry Hodgson says last night's accident at the Waikato town was distressing and tragic. He says people who were there need support and should contact victim support. That's the news.
1: From the Auckland Town Hall to Wigmore Hall, Carnegie Hall and the Royal Albert Hall. 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
2: And now the short forecast from Met Service, taking us through to the end of tomorrow, Tuesday. The situation, still quite a few isobars about, and they're tending south-southwest, which means for the coming 24 hours or so, first Northland down to Manawatu, including the Coromandel Peninsula and the Central High Country. Mostly cloudy. Isolated showers turn to rain for a time tomorrow morning or afternoon. Then fine spells increase. Bay of Plenty, Gisborne and Hawke's Bay. Mostly fine, but scattered rain tomorrow afternoon or evening. Horowhenua to Wellington, also Wairarapa. Partly cloudy today. Rain tomorrow morning, briefly heavy, clearing in the afternoon and it becomes fine. Buller down to Westland, also Nelson, Marlborough and Canterbury. A few showers on the west coast at first, but fine elsewhere. Rain spreads north tonight and overnight, possibly heavy, clearing tomorrow morning to become showery. Otago, Southland and Fiordland. Rain in Fiordland spreads elsewhere about now, possibly heavy, then begins to ease. Showers tomorrow, some heavy and possibly thundery with hail, falling as snow down to about 300 metres above sea level. Chatham Islands, cloudy periods, rain tomorrow evening. 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
2: So given we just heard that promo from Music Alive, I thought I'd have a little look ahead if you haven't got a schedule in front of you and tell you Music Alive tonight from 7. Features a New Zealand Symphony Orchestra concert recorded in 2023, Mozart and Salieri. That's right, Antonio Salieri, his variations on La Folia di Spagna, and also Mozart's Sinfonia Concertante in E-flat. Not the one for violin and viola, the one for oboe, clarinet, bassoon and horn. Also an overture by Haydn. That's the New Zealand Symphony Orchestra and Music Alive in just under 2 hours from now. We begin the second half of Toroki to Fitu 3-7 with this number by Constant Lambert.

A very windy start to the second half of Toruki te Whitu. Windy in the best possible way, the Czech Philharmonic Wind Ensemble with Fiona Sweeney playing a flute solo there, music by Constant Lambert, English composer, lived in the 20th century, music from Romeo and Juliet, Tableau 2, the finale. Now, on Friday, partly in response to texts that I got from you, I went looking for, I suggested you go and suggest the happiest piece of music that you knew of, orchestral music, and somebody nominated the Can Can by Jacques Offenbach, which I played at the end of the program. If you're the person who nominated that and you know it's you, drop me a text because I'm curious to know who it was, because they never came back to me once they sent in the initial request. This is not the Can Can. This is not from Orpheus. This is from La Vie Parisienne. It's the overture. It's played by the Philharmonia Orchestra, conducted by Neville Mariner.

Is it the can-can you get when you're not quite getting the can-can? That was La Vie Parisienne, Paris Life, an operetta by Jacques Offenbach, from which you heard the overture played by the Philharmonia Orchestra conducted by Neville Mariner. Let's keep the dance going. Here's a Hungarian one by Brahms.

Hungarian dance number 17 in F sharp by Johannes Brahms, played by the Scottish Chamber Orchestra. We haven't stopped dancing yet. Here's La Danza from the Soirée Musicale, perhaps Musicales, by Gioacchino Rossini. It's played by the Clarionauts, who are actually clarinets.

Two pieces, one title. Both by Rossini. Both performed by the Clarionauts, which is actually the clarinet dynasty. The Ottenzama family. Ernst, Daddy, and his two sons, Daniel and Andreas. With a bit of help from, I think I could hear some string instruments in there. But the three of them, they formed the Clarionauts. Alas, Ernst, the father, died, I think, in 2017, so not around anymore, but the sons are still making great music. And they were playing, you heard La Danza there, but also before that, forming part of a little suite that Rossini created from other music, Soirée Musicale, we heard the Ranch des Vaches, or The Call of the Cows. I didn't know that that's the name of the particular bit of the William Tell Overture, After the Storm, where you get the quiet bit, that's the call of the cows. Always think of birds. Never thought of cows before, but now I do. Things you learn working for RNZ Concert. Hopefully you learn a few things too listening. Coming up to 24 minutes past five. A Moment of Calm is after this. It's a performance by the King Singers, by the way, when A Moment of Calm. Taking us to that. This sonata in D for two trumpets and strings by Fernando Antonio Lazzari, played by Crispin Steele Perkins trumpet, Alison Bolson trumpet, and the Parley of Instruments.

Trumpeters Crispin Steele Perkins and Alison Bolson, with the Parley of Instruments and the Sonata in D for Two Trumpets and Strings by Ferdinando Antonio Lazzari. Takes the time on RNZ Concert to pretty much bang on 5:30. Time for that musical mental health service we offer here at 3 to 7, the Moment of Calm. And today's moment is brought to you by the King's Singers. It is a little piece by Jean-Paul Agide Martine. It's called Plaisir d'amour, Pleasure of Love. And I hope you get some pleasure from it.

Plaisir d'amour, pleasure of love. Although when I hear that melody, I think of I can't help falling in love with you. Wise men say always fools Russian. I'm not sure if they're singing those words in French there or not, but that was a tune by Jean-Paul Egide Martini, and it was sung by the King Singers. Rather lovely rendition, I thought. And that was our moment of calm today on RNZ Concert. Toru ki te whitu, 3 to 7. We will have another one at about 5:30 tomorrow evening, right here on RNZ Concert.

If I remember my music teacher, Clive Alcott, fourth form, Papatoetoe High School, correctly, fugue is a word that also means to take flight. And that particular fugue certainly took flight with the fingers of Tony Chen Lin at the piano playing the seventh movement of the French Suite No. 5, The Gigue, by Johann Sebastian Bach. When it comes to art, artists' misfortunes can be our good luck. And I'm thinking right now of Sibelius. See, he really wanted to be a violinist, but he wasn't quite good enough. It's a tough gig. But if he had been successful as a violinist, would he have had time to write all those great symphonies and even his violin concerto? Here's a suite he wrote for violin and strings. It's a relatively late work as Opus 117. It's quite seasonal. It's made up of these movements, country scenery, serenade, evening in spring, and in the summer. Christian Tetzlaff is the violinist with the Danish National Symphony Orchestra.

Well, I reckon he might have got over the disappointment of not being able to be a professional violinist by the time he wrote that. That was the Suite for Violin and Strings by Jean Sibelius, his Opus 117, played by Christian Tetzlaff with the Danish National Symphony Orchestra. Composers as conductors. Tchaikovsky, no. He had some kind of nightmare about losing his head, like literally it would fall off while he was conducting. Bruckner, definitely not. Bernstein, yes and no. Copland, no way. Stravinsky, definitely not. But Benjamin Britten, very good at conducting his own music and also in the music of others, especially this fellow.

English Chamber Orchestra, conducted by Benjamin Britten, and the first movement of the Symphony No. 25 in G minor by Mozart. Now, Music Alive tonight from 7 features Vesa Matti Leppänen conducting Mozart and Haydn, and Antonio Salieri. That's Music Alive with the New Zealand Symphony Orchestra, concert recorded in 2023, coming your way in just over an hour from now. Heinrich von Hotzenberg. Great name, wrote some pretty good music. Here's his trio in D for oboe, horn, and piano. Albrecht Meyer plays the oboe, Marie-Louise Neunecker the horn, and Marcus Beckers on the keys.

Nature Work is not too far away. It's an oboe concerto. Official title is Idilio Concertino in A by Emanuele Valferrari, Italian composer of the 20th century. Taking us to that, father and son, Alfred and Adrian. Alfred on piano, Adrian on cello. They're both Brendels, and they're playing Beethoven.

Movement from the Cello Sonata No. 3 in A by Beethoven, played by A for Adrian and A for Alfred Brendel. Adrian the son, cello, Alfred the father on piano. Ermanno Valferrari had, as you can possibly judge from the name, mixed Italian and Austrian ancestry. This was a bit of a heartbreaker for the chap during the First World War when Austria and Italy were at war with each other. And he found that a very difficult thing because he loved both countries. He survived through to the end of the Second World War, where the good news is that they were both on the same side, and the bad news, they were both fascists, as in fascist regimes. Whether that bothered Ermanno, I don't know. He did retire to Zurich after the Second World War and died there in 1948. This is his Idillio Concertino for Oboe and Orchestra, which is in four movements. He wrote this in 1933. There's an opening andante. The second movement is a scherzo. The third one's an adagio. And the fourth, a rondo, allegro non troppo, fast but not too fast finale. Andrea Tanaglia is the oboist with the Rome Symphony Orchestra.

Yeah, De Lior, concertino in A for oboe and small orchestra. The oboist Andrea Tanaglia and the Rome Symphony Orchestra conducted by Francesco Lavecchia. And that work was our second feature work. It was by the Italian-Austrian composer Amano Wolf Ferrari. Takes the time to 29 minutes to 7. We've already had the group, the Fibonacci sequence today. Here's another intriguingly named music ensemble, Transport Public or Public Transport.

her light thy hair so coot. It was a piece by Jelenus Messau, who was a Flemish composer from the late 16th, early 17th centuries, and it was performed by Transport Public, possibly Public, which is a group from Belgium. And when I was Googling them, in terms of trying to find out why they called that, and I came up with the latest rail transport planner for Auckland Transport, which wasn't quite what I was looking for. I put a music group along with Transport Public and came up with this. Not the usual company. Transport Public's main business is importing unknown Baroque music into our time, taking audiences back into the past. One could say the Auckland rail system used to take its customers back into the past. Certainly did back in the 1990s. Not anymore. It survived. And now, from what I hear from friends and family, it's thriving. Maybe you're even listening on a train in Auckland right now. If you are, or drop me a line, 8824. You know I'm a train spotter, don't you? Or email 3to7@rnz.co.nz. Here's a piece by Anton Reicher now, the finale from his Allegretto, or at least the finale, which is an Allegretto, from his Wind Quintet in E-flat, Opus 88, No. 2, played by the winds of the Berlin Philharmonic Orchestra, or at least some of them.

Yes, Berlin Philharmonic Orchestra players there really showing off their skills. The Berlin Philharmonic Wind Quintet and the Allegretto from the Quintet in E-flat for Winds by Anton Reicha. This is the Spanish Dance No. 5 by Enrique Granados. It's played by Ben Baker violin, Julian Dyson piano, and it's an arrangement by Fritz Kreisler.

Ben Baker, violin, Julian Dyson, piano, and Spanish Dance No. 5, arranged by Fritz Kreisler, from the music I Enrique Granados. Takes the time and hours at concert to 12 minutes to 7. The Belgian playwright Maurice Maeterlinck inspired a lot of composers with his play. His version of Balliol et Mélisande inspired Debussy to write an opera. Schoenberg wrote something, I can't remember exactly what. And Sibelius, he wrote incidental music to a production of the play. But the first person to do that was Gabriel Fauré. And from the suite he took from the incidental music he wrote for a production, we now hear the Filleuse, or Spinning Wheel. It's played by the Frankfurt Radio Symphony, conducted by Paavo Järvi.

Filosa, or spinning wheel, from the suite that Gabriel Fauré took from the incidental music he wrote for a production of Pelléas et Mélisande by the Flemish composer, not the composer, playwright, Maurice Maeterlinck, played there by the Frankfurt Radio Symphony conducted by Paavo Järvi. Here's a very intriguing title, not Moon River, but Spoon River. It's by Percy Grainger. It's played by the BBC Philharmonic.

The BBC Philharmonic, conducted by Richard Hickox, and Spoon River by Percy Grainger. And that's just about it for another edition of Toruki Te Whitu 3 to 7, which is produced for RNZ Concert by Robin Jackery. It's presented by me, Brian Crump. David Morris will follow this, and then he'll send you in the direction of Music Alive, a New Zealand Symphony Orchestra concert recorded a few years back of Mozart, Haydn and Salieri. I'll be back with you after three tomorrow afternoon. My last piece is by Gordon Jenkins, American popular songwriter from the 20th century, an arrangement of his number, appropriately enough. It's Goodbye, arranged by Sebastian Dubay, double bass, and Roland Bentinen, piano. And they're joined by Martin First on clarinet. Have a great evening. Catch you tomorrow. But for now, mā te wā. Kia ora, ngā mihi. Bye for now.

0: Kia ora, hello, David Morris with you through until midnight now. At 9 o'clock we'll begin tonight's evenings with early music up late. But before then, music alive, and we'll start with a concert we recorded in 2023.
1: Kia ora, I'm Clarissa Dunn, joining you from the Michael Fowler Centre in Wellington for Mozart and Salieri, a New Zealand Symphony Orchestra performance directed from the violin by the orchestra's concertmaster, Vesa Martti Leppänen. Tonight's concert will whisk you away to 18th century continental Europe, where you'll be serenaded by the music of Mozart and pieces by his contemporaries Haydn and Salieri, as well as a set of variations by Mozart's talented student, your

It's special qualities. First, though, you're going to hear the NZSO play a colourful overture by a close friend of Mozart's, an older colleague who Mozart admired, played chamber music with, and affectionately called Papa. There's a smaller ensemble than you might be used to on stage tonight, just 21 string and 5 wind players. And that applause for the musicians and Vesa Matti Lepponen, who will direct Haydn's Infidel, Ta Deluza.

0: The overture to Haydn's L'Infedeltà delusa, deceit outwitted, a comic opera about the highs and lows of love, played by the NZSO, directed by Vesa-Matti Lipponen, who's going to introduce the next piece.
1: Kia ora koutou. It's wonderful to have so many of you here tonight to enjoy this beautiful program. You just heard an overture by Haydn. I'm sure you already know it. He wasn't really known about being an opera composer, or in this case, an operatic comedy composer. He was known about of symphonies. He wrote more than 100 of them. And also he wrote many string quartets. He was called, he is called the father of string quartets. So when we say Joseph Haydn, we always think about symphonies and string quartets. The point is that we have less known music by very, very famous composers. So we have Haydn and Mozart, but music that has not been heard very often. Mozart's Sinfonia Concertante, the famous one. The famous one is for the violin and viola and orchestra. And this one you're going to hear tonight is for wind players and an orchestra. Equally beautiful piece, but not played very often. Mozart himself never heard it performed. And in a letter he says, he even names the soloists. Those soloists were very famous at the time as being wonderful musicians. However, just at the last minute, just before the concert, for unknown reason, the piece was pulled out from the concert and replaced with something else. And Mozart never heard it, and it was never performed during his lifetime. And this is where the controversy just built up, because immediately after, the score and the manuscript disappeared. It vanished. And no one was able to find it. And until suddenly, decades later, after Mozart's death, suddenly it resurfaced. But one solo part, the flute, so original flute solo part, had been changed to an oboe part. Obviously, it could have not been Mozart. So someone else had been working on the work. So these days, because we know it all, there's debate going on. What about, was it Mozart? Some scholars say, of course it's Mozart, just listen to it. Sounds like Mozart. And of course, all the flute players in the world say, no way is it Mozart. But we don't know. However, it does to me personally, I don't really care. It is a beautiful work. It does sound like Mozart. You can hear the magical, musical imagination that he has in the work. So we hope that you enjoy, whether it's Mozart or not, you enjoy it. Thank you very much.
0: And the four soloists you are about to hear are Robert Orr, who's the principal oboe of the New Zealand Symphony Orchestra. Joining them is a guest from Australia, Philip Arkenstall, who's associate principal clarinet of the Melbourne Symphony. Another Australian musician, Justin Sun, bassoon, who has recently joined the NZSO from the Aarhus Symphony Orchestra in Denmark. He's their new associate principal bassoon. And last but not least, Samuel Jacobs on French horn.

0: Sinfonia Concertante in E-flat by Mozart. Though some dispute that he wrote it, if he didn't write it, it's certainly an amazing imitation of the composer's style. The wind soloists you heard were Robert Orr, oboe, Philip Arkenstall, clarinet, Justin Sun, bassoon, and Samuel Jacobs, French horn. They were all forming a semicircle at the centre of the ensemble, keeping a close eye on one another. And the NZSO was directed by Vesa-Matti Leppänen. Well, a special welcome to Justin Sun, who is the NZSO's brand new Associate Principal Bassoon. The Australian musician has joined the orchestra from a position in Denmark. All four soloists lined up now at the front of the stage, receiving some lovely applause from the audience here in the Michael Fowler Centre tonight. The musicians from Mannheim, for whom this music was probably written, must have been very accomplished players. Kia ora, I'm Clarissa Dunn, and you're listening to a New Zealand Symphony Orchestra concert, exploring musical treasures from 18th century continental Europe. If you've seen Peter Schaeffer's play Amadeus, or its film adaptation, then you'll be familiar with the composer Antonio Salieri, who was portrayed as Mozart's bitter, jealous, and dangerous rival. These days, we're more likely to remember Salieri for his apocryphal behaviour than his contribution to classical music, which was significant, especially his operas, which were performed as far afield as South America. This giant of 18th century music was the dominant force in Italian opera in Vienna for nearly 30 years. In 1788, he was appointed Hofkapellmeister and responsible for music at the court chapel. He was also the first director of Vienna's Singakademie and taught Beethoven, Schubert, and Liszt. Shortly, you're going to hear one of Salieri's orchestral works. In 26 variations on La Follia di Spagna, Salieri takes a popular 14th century dance known as Spanish Follies and adapts the tune over 26 variations. An applause for the concertmaster of the NZSO, who will be directing the ensemble, Vesa-Matti Leppänen.
1: Next composer, Antonio Salieri, was an Italian composer, as the name probably tells you. Salieri was the opposite to Haydn. He wrote hardly any orchestral or instrumental music. He only wrote through his career operas and oratorios, music for the stage, and theatre music also. The only bigger piece of music that he wrote is what you're about to hear. In fact, the only bigger orchestral piece of music is what you're about to hear now. 26 variations to the theme of La Follia. Firstly, he chose a theme which is really melancholic. And already in a theme by our fantastic woodwind players, you can hear the sort of sighing and, oh, come on, where is this going? But what is really interesting is that in the piece, some of the variations, they have lasted really well. If you would only hear some of the variations separately, you could say, if you know composers like John Adams or Philip Glass or Arvo Pärt, you could say, oh, that must be John Adams, surely. That's how much forward he looked into the composition style. And it really shows, and that's why we're sort of going crazy with this. We are not trying to be polite or classical. We are, of course, wonderfully musical throughout, but point is that we are trying to push the limits a little bit and sort of showcase to you what he was thinking about the era and where he thought the music is heading towards. There's a lot of variations in this concert. I mean, the Mozart Symphonia Concertante, last movement, obviously, a tune, and then you have variations. Now we have 26 variations. And then as a sort of an encore, we play to you another set of variations based on a theme. It's about Augustine. Do you know the story about Augustine? No. Okay, it's a little bit grim, but actually hopeful story. Augustine was a Viennese musician, He was loved by Viennese. He went from inn to inn to another pub to another pub and played. He was wonderfully musical, sung and also played bagpipes. And he was loved throughout the city. Now, the tradition in those cities, not only in Vienna, but elsewhere in Europe, and so many of you must know this, if you are performing in an inn or bar, what happens if the people like what you're doing? They start giving you drinks. And in this case, what happened once, Augustine had a couple of, you know, too many of whatever he was enjoying that night. And he started walking home, fell into a ditch, and fell asleep. Now, what makes this tragic is that it was during the Great Plague. At nighttime, people who had succumbed to the terrible disease were collected from the city. He was thought to be dead, so he was taken, and including his bagpipe. And in the morning, he wakes up and can't get out. And he tries and tries, and then finally he realizes that he has bagpipes next to him, so his own bagpipes, and he starts playing. This is a true story. He starts playing the bagpipes, and they hear it and pick him up and take him home, and he becomes a huge, already, of course, loved by Viennese, but now he's loved even more. But in all seriousness, during that very, very dark time in Europe, he became a bit of an icon of hope. And this is exactly what happened. And that piece of music, that theme, has then carried everywhere. In Scotland, Estonia, Finland, Scandinavia, it's everywhere in Europe, in New Zealand too. And it has all different lyrics, depends who is singing and to who. So, if you know the tune, you're most welcome to hum when you hear it. In fact, we would love if you do. Thanks again for staying for the second half.
0: And I'm sure you'll probably be able to hum along to that Augustine tune. I'm certain it was used as an ad for bread in New Zealand, so you'll probably recognise it. So Salieri's 26 variations coming up, he rarely strays from the Follia theme, so the variety is found in the brilliant and ear-catching way he exploits the different instruments or combinations of instruments and their colours. So listen out for gently rippling harps and virtuosic solo violin, and even a variation for brass, timpani and snare drum.

Wild final variation of Antonio Salieri's 26 variations on La Follia España. I have to say, no, it's a melancholic theme, but I do love it. The Enderezo, directed there by Vesamaki Lipponen. At the beginning of the 19th century, Salieri became aware that times and tastes were changing. He basically gave up composing. The piece you're going to hear next on the program forms a link between all the composers we've heard so far. Johann Nepomuk Hummel was a student of Salieri and Mozart, who eventually took over for Haydn as Kapellmeister, or musical director, at Esterházy. His 8 Variationen and his 8 variations demonstrate his place as a torchbearer and bridge between the past generation and the next. It's based on a very catchy tune, "O du lieber Augustin." You might find yourself humming along. Here's the Enderezo, directed by Vesamaki Lipponen, to play the 8 variations and coda on "O du lieber Augustin," music by Hummel.

0: dramatic end to Johann Nepomuk Fommel's Eight Variations and Coda on O du liebe Augustin. Very catchy tune that the audience was singing along to at the beginning. That performed by the NZSO, directed by Vesa-Matti Leppänen. Fommel's music was largely overtaken and forgotten following the passionate sweep of music from the Romantic era that was soon to take hold. But that was very enjoyable. Fommel was a child prodigy. He lived and studied with Mozart for a couple of years. I think he was about 7 years old at the time, all free of charge. What a gift. And at the age of 14, he gave up touring all over the world as a virtuoso pianist and started teaching and composing. He also had lessons from both Salieri and Haydn. And that's the lovely tie-in to the rest of the program. You can hear all of those composers in the program this evening. He studied with Haydn and became a classmate of Beethoven and eventually a close friend of the composer. How's that for a musical circle? Vesa-Matti Leppänen thanking his ensemble on stage tonight. I think they've had a really great time with all these variations. And taking another bow. That's a lovely opportunity for the players to shine and some fun solos for woodwind, cheeky horns as well. And that brings this NZSO concert, Mozart and Salieri, to a close. This broadcast was produced for RNZ Concert by David McCaw and recorded by sound engineer Daryl Stack, with technical assistance from Steve Burridge. Kia ora. I'm Clarissa Dunn. Until next time, pou marie. Good night.
1: 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Tomorrow evening, an evening of reflection and gratitude with Jonathan Lamalu and with pianist Catherine Mosley. That's tomorrow's Music Alive from 7. Pieces by Mendelssohn and Ravel to conclude our programme tonight. Here's the opening of the Piano Trio No. 1 in D minor by Felix Mendelssohn, recorded at the NZCT Chamber Music Contest this year by the ensemble The Sparks Trio.

Sparks Trio with music by Felix Mendelssohn, the opening of the Piano Trio No. 1 in D minor, recorded by RNZ at the 2026 NZCT Chamber Music Contest. A little Ravel next from Orchestra Wellington in a 2017 performance. They're conducted by Marc Tadei, Ravel's Valse Noble et Sentimentale, or Noble and Sentimental Waltzes.

Valse Noble Sentimentale by Maurice Ravel, Orchestra Wellington, conducted by Marc Tadei, part of a concert we recorded in September 2017. Do stay tuned, evenings and early music up late, with music by John Dowland coming soon. But first we'll hear the minuet from the L'Alésienne Suite No. 1 by Bizet, New Zealand-born pianist Colin Horsley.

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1: Well, time for Evenings now on RNZ Concert. Kia ora, I'm David Morris. It's also time for Early Music Up Late. And today, music by John Dowland. Lacrimae Antiquae, the first of the pavans from a 1604 publication, Lacrimae, or to give it its complete title, Lacrimae or Seven Tears, figured in seven passionate pavans, with divers other pavans, galliards and almonds, set forth for the lute, viols or violins in five parts. Lacrimae Antiquae by John Dowland, which you'll also recognise as his song Flow My Tears. Hesperian 20, as they were last century, directed by Geordie Savall.

Lacrimae Antiquae by John Dowland, Hesperian 20, directed by Geordie Savall. You're tuned to Evenings on RNZ Concert. We'll turn to an anonymous piece next, without title, from a Flemish manuscript dating from 1599. This is performed by the ensemble Les Witches.

The 31st piece from a Flemish manuscript from 1599, without title and by an anonymous composer. It was played there by Les Witches. To Handel now, and the opening of his Concerto Grosso in F, Opus 3, No. 4, Richard Egar directing the Academy of Ancient Music.

The opening overture from Handel's Concerto Grosso in F, Opus 3, Number 4. The Academy of Ancient Music, directed by Richard Egar. Well, do stay tuned. There is more early music coming your way throughout the evening, and more Handel as well. Close to midnight, we'll hear some extracts from the opera Alcina, a suite of instrumental pieces played by Collegium Musicum 90. Right now, though, some music by American composer William Bolcom, the first of three rags. This one is titled Poltergeist, and it's played by the Ying Quartet.

Poltergeist, the first of three rags by William Bolcombe. It was played by the Ying Quartet. You're tuned to Evenings on RNZ Concert.

The Scherzo No. 2 in B-flat minor by Chopin. Adam Horacevitz was the pianist in a 1961 recording there. You're tuned to Evenings on RNZ Concert. Luigi Rossi's L'Orfeo was one of the very first operas to be staged in France, even though Rossi was an Italian composer brought over by Mazarin, who was a great enthusiast for Italian music. This is a piece called All'Imperio d'Amore from L'Orfeo by Luigi Rossi, given the treatment by Cristina Pluja and her ensemble La Peggiata.

A jazzy little arrangement of part of L'Orfeo by Luigi Rossi, Christina Pluha and L'Arpeggiata. Evenings on RNZ Concert. Well, we will stay with Greek myth and the symphonic poem Andromède by Augusta Holmes. She describes the events of Andromeda being chained to the rock and rescued by Perseus in not only the music but also a rather long 11-verse poem. The opening of it, "The oracle has spoken, the royal victim, white-skinned Andromeda, chained to the briny rock by the cruel hands of the sea nymphs, is sacrificed to the monster of the abyss." But all ends well, and the hero grasps the maiden, and on the wings of Pegasus carries her off to the distant fields of heaven, where rays of light and flames of honey crown the lovers with eternal brightness. Andromède by Augusta Holmes, the Staatsphilharmonie Rheinland-Pfalz, and conductor Michael Francis.

The symphonic poem Andromeda by Augusta Holmes. Michael Francis conducted the Staatsphilharmonie Rheinland-Pfalz. And you are tuned to Evenings on RNZ Concert. A little foray for you next from violinist Tasman Little and pianist Piers Lane. Romance in B-flat, Opus 28.

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To find out about the standards or to lodge a complaint, go to rnz.co.nz and type formal complaints into our search engine, and you'll be directed to the formal complaints webpage. These standards were prepared by New Zealand broadcasters, including RNZ.

Bassoonist Miho Fukui with Ensemble F. That was the opening movement of Vivaldi's Bassoon Concerto in A Minor, Rom 500. Kia ora, I'm David Morris. This is Evenings on RNZ Concert. Do stay tuned. Coming up, we'll hear a string quartet by Philip Glass, some orchestral music from a cantata by Debussy, part of a Beethoven violin sonata played by Wilma Smith, and also some extracts from Alcina by Handel, orchestral pieces played by Collegium Musicum 90. Some Schubert now, though, the impromptu in C minor, Deutsch 899 No. 1, pianist Maria Joao Piesch.

Impromptu in C minor, Deutsch 899, number 1 by Schubert. Pianist Maria João Pires. Evenings on RNZ Concert. It's Philip Glass next, and a major work for string quartet is String Quartet number 5, composed in 1991 for the Kronos Quartet and first performed the following year. Five movements, and Glass, as well as using his usual patterns and rhythmic repetitions, adopts a rather more mainstream neo-romantic approach in this work. String Quartet number 5 by Philip Glass, played here by the Carducci String Quartet.

String Quartet No. 5 by Philip Glass, played by the Carducci String Quartet. You're tuned to Evenings on RNZ Concert. A little Debussy for you next. Orchestral movements from his cantata L'Enfant Prodigue or The Prodigal Son, which won him the Prix de Rome in 1884. We'll hear the Prelude, Cortège and Air de Danse, Stéphane Deneuve and the Royal Scottish National Orchestra.

Prelude, cortège, and air de danse from L'Enfant Prodigue, or The Prodigal Son, a cantata by Debussy, Stéphane Deneuve and the Royal Scottish National Orchestra. Well, next on Evenings, it's music for cornet and piano, played here by Kyle Lawson and Julia Castles. This is Southern Stars by Bertrand Morin.

0: Abide With Me by young Zambian composer Maggie Kapusamweyo, the Chapel Choir of Pembroke College, Cambridge, and conductor Anna Lapwood.
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The first movement of the Spring Sonata, Violin Sonata No. 5 in F by Beethoven, Wilma Smith and Michael Houston in an RNZ recording. You're tuned to Evenings, and coming up a little bit later on, we'll hear some music from Alcina by Handel, Simon Standage directing Collegium Musicum 90. Right now, cellist Hannah Chang with the Philharmonia conducted by Leonard Slatkin, Max Brooks' Ave Maria, Opus 61.

Ave Maria, Opus 61 by Max Brook. Hannah Chang was the cellist, and Leonard Slatkin conducted the Philharmonia Orchestra. You're tuned to Evenings on RNZ Concert. A cross-cultural collaboration now from harpist Katrin Finch and chora player Soko Keita. 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

Recitata Prima by Vincenzo Capriola, arranged and played by Rolf Lislevand and friends. Well, next on Evenings on RNZ Concert, some instrumental extracts from Alcina, the opera by George Frideric Handel, the story of a Christian knight, Ruggero, and the Saracen sorceress, Alcina, who tends to turn her opponents into stone. We will hear the overture, the ballet music, and also one of its most famous opera arias, Verdi Prati, with the violin taking the part of the solo singer. Extracts from Alcina by Handel, Collegium Musicum 90, directed from the violin by Simon Standage.

Extracts from the opera Alcina by Handel. Collegium Musicum 90 was directed by violinist Simon Standage. You're tuned to Evenings on RNZ Concert. A little piece next called Starlight. This is composed and played by Armenian-British composer Christina Arakleyan.

Starlight, composed and played by Christina Araclian. And that is it from me for this evening. David Morris signing off, and of course wishing you a very good night. Music Through the Night starts now and continues all the way through until 6 o'clock. And speaking of starlight, here's a piece by John Bull called Almighty God, which by the leading of a star. This is sung by the Queen Six with the Rose Consort of Viols.

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0: The kakaruwai, the South Island robin, te reo irirangi o Aotearoa.
1: RNZ News, kia ora, I'm Nicola Wright. The Property Investors Federation says Labor ruling out changes to interest deductibility will give investors certainty. Labor's decided it won't remove interest deductibility for landlords if elected in November. The party had previously decried the government's reintroduction as a tax cut for landlords. More than 3,000 children aged under five have had a flu shot in the first 2 weeks of it being free. Pharmac made a surprise decision 3 weeks ago to fund the vaccine for under fives in the middle of an overwhelming flu season. Auckland GP Maumairoa David campaigned for the change and says interest has been strong. Health NZ's encouraging people to keep getting vaccinated with the virus still circulating. Labor's leader says the Prime Minister is smearing the reputation of a top police officer standing for the party. Rakesh Naidu's candidacy prompted public criticism from Mark Mitchell, who claimed the superintendent should have declared his intentions earlier. An internal review later concluded that Mr. Naidu had complied with police policy. The government's turned down an international start-up's request that the laws be changed so it could carry out controversial marine carbon research in New Zealand waters. Gigablue warned it would have to leave if it didn't get the changes to marine regulations it wanted. The company says its technology has the potential to remove millions of tonnes of carbon from the atmosphere and store it in the deep ocean. In world news, three US news organisations say they have told the Trump administration they are filing a lawsuit against it in response to being barred from the White House and its grounds. The president announced last week that he was banning CNN, MS Now and Politico. Without giving details or evidence, Donald Trump accused them of reporting fake news. That's the news.
2: 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Jonathan Lamalu, Seasons, at the piano, tonight from 7 on RNZ Concert.
1: Now for the forecast from Met Service to Midnight. Northland to Kapiti, including Coromandel Peninsula and the Central High Country. Mostly cloudy, isolated showers turning to rain for a while and then more fine spells this evening. Bay of Plenty, Gisborne and Hawke's Bay, mainly fine, but cloudy in Bay of Plenty with the odd shower. Scattered rain this afternoon or evening, clearing tonight. Wairarapa, Wellington, also Nelson and Marlborough, rain briefly heavy in Wellington, clearing this afternoon to fine. Buller to Westland, rain north of the glaciers could be heavy, clearing this morning, showers from afternoon though, some heavy. Canterbury, a rainy start with snow to 700 metres, clearing this morning, scattered rain this evening. Fiordland, Otago and Southland, showers, some heavy, could be thundery with hail, snow down to 300 metres. Chatham Islands, cloudy spells and then rain tonight. For the main centres, Auckland isolated showers widespread for a while this afternoon, clearing this evening. Westerlies turn stronger southerly this afternoon, 19 degrees. Tauranga, the odd afternoon shower and then fine at times from evening. Westerlies strong at times this afternoon, 20. Hamilton, a few showers, mainly this afternoon, clearing in the evening. Westerlies turn stronger southwesterly this afternoon, 18 degrees. Wellington, some morning rain, then fine. Strong northerlies turn southerly for a while, a high of 13. Christchurch, early rain as strong northwesterlies turn southwest, clearing to fine by afternoon with a northerly change. Brief evening rain with a southwest change, strong in exposed places, 15 degrees. In Dunedin, rain clears early. There's showers from afternoon as southwesterlies get strong in exposed places. And there may be hail and thunder this afternoon too, a high of 15. 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
4: Kia ora, it's Andrew Clark with the morning's programme live on RNZ Concert this Tuesday, the 22nd of September. I have a Rossini overture coming up between now and seven. And a student and teacher combine for a great piece, the student being Mendelssohn, as in Felix Mendelssohn. First, we've got a wee gem by Bach, where a piece originally by him for violin and orchestra becomes one for mandolin and orchestra. And that mandolin player would be Avi Avital.

Avi Avital doing the honours there, playing the mandolin with the Potsdam Chamber Academy. And his own arrangement there of the finale from Bach's Violin Concerto in A minor. We're going to hear the Berlin Philharmonic Wind Quintet now, delivering a bright and smile-inducing performance. Certainly that's how I react when I hear this. Allegretto Moderato. This is music by Franz Danzi.

That was the final movement from Franz Danzig's Wind Quintet in G, brought to us by the Berlin Philharmonic Wind Quintet. I have music from a man known for his opera overtures, well, his operas as well, of course. Ones like William Tell, The Barber of Seville, The Italian Girl in RG.

years. And this is from Rossini's opera, The Thieving Magpie. A great wee story about this. And we're going to listen to it, Rossini's Thieving Magpie, with the Academy of St. Martin in the Fields performing for us.

A great performance there from the Academy of St. Martin in the Fields, the conductor Sir Neville Marriner, with the overture to Rossini's The Thieving Magpie. Now, Rossini was apparently usually quick off the mark when it came to writing for his operas, but not in this case. That overture was overdue, and the promoter reportedly had to lock Rossini in a room to force him to get it done. The story goes that they were actually throwing the sheets of music out the window as fast as it was finished to rush it to the orchestra so they could frantically rehearse. 24 minutes past 6 this Tuesday morning. I'm sure our next duo actually spent a wee bit more time on this. Who knows? This is music involving a co-production between Felix Mendelssohn and Ignaz Moscheles. So Mendelssohn and his teacher. It's called The Fantasy and Variations, based on a theme by Karl Maria von Weber. And this is the finale.

quite grand with some flourishes there. Ivor Bolton conducting the Multi-Piano Ensemble and the Radio Symphony Orchestra of Berlin. And we heard the finale from Mendelssohn and Moscheles' Fantasy and Variations on a theme by Weber. The harp is up next. Carolyn Mills brings us an arrangement of music from Debussy, The Girl with the Flaxen Hair, or let's give it the French title La Fille aux Cheveux de Lin.

That was an arrangement there of Debussy's La Fille aux Cheveux de Lin from his Preludes, brought to us by harpist Carolyn Mills. You're listening to Mornings this Tuesday. It's Andrew Clark here on RNZ Concert. Coming along before seven, stand by for some early Baroque music from Italy. Now let me bring you the main centre's forecast. Tamaki Makaurau, Auckland, isolated showers becoming widespread for a time in the afternoon. Showers clearing as fine spells develop in the evening. Westerlies turning stronger southerly in the afternoon and a high of 19. Tauranga Moana mostly cloudy with the odd afternoon shower, then fine spells increasing this evening. Westerlies strong at times in the afternoon, a high of 20. Kirikiriroa, Hamilton, a few showers mainly in the afternoon, clearing in the evening as fine spells develop. Westerlies will turn stronger southwesterly in the afternoon and a high of 18. Into Whanganui-Atara, Wellington, a period of morning rain, clearing to fine though in the afternoon. Strong northerlies turning southerly for a time in the morning and afternoon and a high of 13. Ototahi, Christchurch, rain developing early as strong northwesterlies turn southwesterly, then clearing to fine this morning with a northerly change. Brief evening rain as northerlies change southwesterly, strong in exposed places and high 15. In Otipoti, Dunedin, 15 also the expected high today, when rain clears early to fine, then there are showers from afternoon, as southwesterlies become strong in exposed places. Possible thunderstorms and hail this afternoon. I have music now for you from Gerolamo Frescobaldi, one of the most important Italian composers and keyboard players of the early Baroque. He spent much of his career in Rome and in fact was organist at St. Peter's Basilica at the Vatican at one point. This is part of his music collection, which he wrote in his early 50s, Canzoni dei Sonari, and we're going to hear this quite solemn yet graceful part from that.

quite solemn yet graceful, that canzon seconda from Gelarmo Frescobaldi's Canzoni da Sonari. And our performers there, the Accademia Strumentale Italiana. It is 23 minutes to 7. It's all about the wind instruments now, and this is something from French composer Jean Francex and his piece Le Gai Paris. We're going to listen to the opening movement.

The opening movement there from Jean-Francois's Le Gai Paris, brought to us by the Prague Wind Quintet. In a few minutes, I'll be taking you to a royal palace in Spain for music for guitar and orchestra. First to a piece from an album, it's called Musical Wanderlust, or in German, Musikalischer Wanderlust. And the ensemble Apollo's Cabinet will be joining us, complete with a wee bit of singing. In this traditional piece, it's called John, Come Kiss Me Now. And there are some light sounds from what sounds like recorders as well.

The singer enjoying that song for sure, especially at the end there. John, Come Kiss Me Now is what we were listening to. And the performers, the Apollo's Cabinet, in that traditional song. Our journey takes us to Spain, and now in a grand palace south of Madrid, in a place called Aranjuez. And this was written in 1939 by Joaquín Rodrigo, his Concierto de Aranjuez, inspired by the gardens at the Royal Palace. We're going to join guitarist John Williams and the Philharmonia Orchestra for this opening movement.

The wonderful opening movement there from Joaquin Rodrigo's Concierto de Aranjuez, and Louis Fermeau conducting, guitarist John Williams, Christine Pendrell playing the cor anglais and the Philharmonia Orchestra. 6 minutes to 7, I've got some piano music now for you from Schubert, and we're going to hear one of his scherzos, and it's brought to us by Elisabeth Leonskaya.

That was Elizabeth Leonskaya at the keyboard, bringing us the first of Schubert's scherzos. It is Tuesday morning as we head to the news at 7. Let me bring you a flavour of what's to come here on Mornings. Some Swan Lake by Tchaikovsky. Actually a swan theme coming your way with that wonderfully graceful part of Saint-Saëns' Carnival of the Animals. I've also got some music from Cuba as well, so lots of variety. Please stay with me. It's Andrew Clark here. We're fast approaching 7 o'clock.

0: The kakaruwai, the South Island robin. Te reo irirangi o Aotearoa.
1: RNZ News, kia ora, I'm Nicola Wright. The Ministry of Social Development says a wider group of beneficiaries may have had their payments wrongly suspended during recent government botch-ups. It was revealed earlier this month that nearly 2,500 main beneficiaries' payments were wrongly stopped due to processing delays, most of them having received the supported living payment. The ministry says others, such as people on the job seeker and sole parent support, may also have been caught up, but it didn't say how many may have been affected. More than 3,000 children aged under 5 have had a flu shot in the first 2 weeks of it being free. Pharmac made a surprise decision 3 weeks ago to fund the vaccine for under 5s in the middle of an overwhelming flu season. Auckland GP Ma Mairoa David, who campaigned for the change, says it is heartening to see families being kept safe at no cost. The Foreign Minister says New Zealand's decision to not yet recognise Palestine as a state is an example of the importance of what he calls quiet diplomacy. In his final ministerial speech this term, Mr. Peters said independent foreign policy is measured by a country's agency over decision-making. He says the decision around Palestine's status involves speaking with all affected parties and careful deliberation amid strong public and political opinion. A new rural GP practice is opening up in central Hawke's Bay at a time of a nationwide shortage of doctors. The Takapo Health Centre has fundraised more than $1.2 million so it can transform into a GP-led practice. Clinical lead Joe Ward says they have attracted local doctors because of the centre's reputation. The clinic's taking pre-enrolments and will open its doors next month. A powerful typhoon that is passing Japan's eastern coast is bringing major disruption. The police are urging nearly 2 million people at risk in Tokyo and surrounding areas to evacuate. 8 places have broken their 24-hour rainfall records. That's the news.
2: Coming up on 3 to 7, Darren Smith and Liam Boyle organising this year's MEFA, Music Works Ensemble Festival Aotearoa, a gathering of school music groups and choirs from around New Zealand descending on Wellington. And we'll also find time to squeeze in all of this bloke's 20th string quartet. From MEFA to Mozart, on 3 to 7, with me, Brian Crump, today on RNZ Concert.
1: Now for the forecast from Met Service to Midnight. Northland to Kapiti, including Coromandel Peninsula and the Central High Country. Mostly cloudy, isolated showers turning to rain for a while and then more fine spells this evening. Bay of Plenty, Gisborne and Hawke's Bay, mainly fine, but cloudy in Bay of Plenty with the odd shower. Scattered rain this afternoon or evening, clearing tonight. White at Upper Wellington, also Nelson and Marlborough, rain briefly heavy in Wellington, clearing this afternoon to fine. Buller to Westland, rain north of the glaciers could be heavy, clearing this morning, showers from afternoon though, some heavy. Canterbury, a rainy start with snow to 700 metres, clearing this morning, scattered rain this evening. Fiordland, Otago and Southland, showers, some heavy, could be thundery with hail, snow down to 300 metres. Chatham Islands, cloudy spells and then rain tonight. For the main centres, Auckland isolated showers widespread for a while this afternoon, clearing this evening. Westerlies turn stronger southerly this afternoon, 19 degrees. Tauranga, the odd afternoon shower and then fine at times from evening. Westerlies strong at times this afternoon, 20. Hamilton, a few showers, mainly this afternoon, clearing in the evening. Westerlies turn stronger southwesterly this afternoon, 18 degrees. Wellington, some morning rain, then fine. Strong northerlies turn southerly for a while, a high of 13. Christchurch, early rain as strong northwesterlies turn southwest, clearing to fine by afternoon with a northerly change. Brief evening rain with a southwest change, strong in exposed places, 15 degrees. In Dunedin, rain clears early. There's showers from afternoon as southwesterlies get strong in exposed places, and there may be hail and thunder this afternoon too. A high of 15. 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
4: Kia ora and a very good morning to you. It's Andrew Clark with the Morning's programme here on RNZ Concert this Tuesday, bringing you music from Fritz Kreisler and violinist James Ennis will take us to Vienna. And a great performance from the New Zealand Graduate Choir. The choir celebrating its 25th anniversary, or Silver Jubilee, you could say, this weekend in Auckland. And I'll have tickets to give away for that very special concert after we hear them sing. First, to music from Antonio Salieri and the Short and Dramatic Sinfonia.

We heard the ensemble Les Talents Lyriques, conductor Christophe Rousset with that sinfonia from Antonio Salieri's opera called Kubla Khan. And pretty dramatic throughout, but I love some of the more mellow moments in that piece as well. In just a few minutes' time, I'll be taking you to Cuba for the music. But now we're going to go to Spain first. And this piece is from Spanish composer Emma Chacón. She was apparently a favourite student of Enrique Granados. This piece is called Tres Rasgueos, and it's something to do with three kinds of strumming. No guitar in this. We'll hear a rich sound from the violin and a wee bit of chirpiness from the piano.

violinist Mac McClure, and at the piano for us Juan Carlos Higuita with Emma Chacón's Tres Rasgueos. We're going to bring you music now from Cuba, and back in 1996, that would be 30 years ago, my goodness, a recording of our next track brought the Buena Vista Social Club, do you remember them? Brought them a global hit. I'm talking about Dos Gardenias, written by Cuban Isolina Carrillo, and we're heading to Havana for our performers for this instrumental version of Dos Gardenias.

We heard the horn player Sarah Willis, pianist Jorge Aragon, trumpeter Harold Madrigal Frias, and the Havana Lyceum Orchestra there with Dos Gardenias. And yes, as I say, music which became a big hit for the Buena Vista Social Club 30 years ago. It is coming up to 19 minutes past 7. Now, we've got a piece for you from Gershwin, and these variations on I Got Rhythm. This is for piano and orchestra, and he actually wrote this in 1934. I think if you've got Gershwin in the mix, you might have a clarinet in the mix as well. Let's find out as we join pianist Freddie Kempf and the Bergen Philharmonic.

Freddie Kempf playing the piano with the Bergen Philharmonic, and that was Variations on I Got Rhythm by Gershwin. We're going to bring you a performance now from the New Zealand National Youth Choir, and the intake from 2013. This is music from George Shearing, and it's called Lullaby of Birdland.

George Shearing's Lullaby of Birdland with the 2013 New Zealand National Youth Choir. The conductor there, David Squire. And a wee bit later on in this hour of mornings, we'll hear another choir from here with a big celebration coming up in Auckland this weekend. And you could win the chance to join them for that special concert after we hear them sing. It's Andrew Clark here with Mornings. This Tuesday, hope all well with you and yours today. Stand by for some Saint-Saëns as well, coming to you before 8 here in Mornings. It's going to be The Elegance of the Swan from the Carnival of the Animals, amongst other gems. It is time to bring you the main centre's forecast now. Tamaki Makaurau, Auckland. Isolated showers becoming widespread for a time in the afternoon. Showers clearing as fine spells develop in the evening. Westerlies turning stronger southerly in the afternoon and a high of 19. Tauranga Moana, mostly cloudy with the odd afternoon shower, then fine spells increasing this evening. Westerly strong at times in the afternoon, a top of 20. Kirikiriroa, Hamilton, a few showers mainly in the afternoon, clearing in the evening as fine spells develop. Westerlies turning stronger southwesterly in the afternoon and a high of 18. Te Whanganui Atara, Wellington, a period of morning rain, clearing to fine in the afternoon. Strong northerlies turning southerly for a time in the morning and afternoon and a top of 13. Ototahi, Christchurch today, rain developing early as strong northwesterlies turn southwesterly, then clearing to fine this morning with a northerly change. Brief evening rain as northerlies change southwesterly, strong in exposed places, a high of 15. 15 is also the expected high today for Otupoti Dunedin. Rain clearing early to fine, then showers from the afternoon as southwesterlies become strong in exposed places and possible thunderstorms and hail this afternoon. Here is some music now, inspired by the Russian author Tolstoy and his novel Anna Karenina. This is Anna's Garden from Constant Lambert's Anna Karenina Suite.

We heard Anna's Garden from Constant Lambert's Anna Karenina Suite with Rumon Gamba conducting the BBC Concert Orchestra. 24 minutes to 8, I've got a performance now from violinist James Ennis. You may have seen him here in New Zealand a few months ago performing with a couple of our great orchestras, amongst other appearances. Well, he's taking us to Vienna now, and this Caprice Viennois by Fritz Kreisler. And we're also going to hear Edward Laurel at the piano.

Fritz Keisler's Caprice Viennois, brought to us by violinist James Ennis and Edward Laurel at the piano. And James was here playing with the NZSO while I was over, and we'll hear them with the Swan, or Swan Lake, I should say, part of Swan Lake from Tchaikovsky, coming up in a couple of minutes. In fact, a couple of pieces featuring the elegance of the swan are coming your way, including The Beauty of the Swan from Saint-Saëns' The Carnival of the Animals, and this arrangement with even more cello than normal.

That arrangement of the Swan from Saint-Saëns' The Carnival of the Animals, arranged by Tom Hodge, in fact. But the standout there would be cellist Sheku Kani Mason. We also heard a harp player, Catherine Thomas, and then the City of Birmingham Symphony Orchestra cellos. More Swan activity for you now. This is from Tchaikovsky's Swan Lake, and we're going to hear the final scene from Act 2. Over to the NZSO.

The final scene from Act 2 of Tchaikovsky's Swan Lake, Patrick Flynn conducting the NZSO. It is 13 minutes to 8. Now look, one of the country's great choirs is celebrating its Silver Jubilee, 25 years in fact of performances, this weekend in Auckland with a special concert, the Graduate Choir. And you could win the chance to head to that concert after we hear them sing music by Englishman Gerald Finzi. And this is probably his most famous choral piece from a set of poems or songs by poet Robert Bridges. Finzi had a huge poetry library, and we're going to hear, the, as I say, the New Zealand Graduate Choir, My Spirit Sang All Day.

The Graduate Choir of New Zealand, their conductor Terence Maskell with My Spirit sang all day music from Gerald Finzi, and the Graduate Choir celebrating the Silver Jubilee with a special concert at the Holy Trinity Cathedral in Parnell this coming Saturday at 7:30 in the evening with guest organist David Burchell and Auckland baritone James Harrison. There will be music from Bach, Mendelssohn and Jenkins, amongst many others. The choir will also present the premiere of a new commission from choir member and composer Chris Hartley. So if you want to get along and help them celebrate, you can go to graduatechoirnz.org, or you could enter the draw now to win a double pass to that concert. To enter the draw, please text me with your name and email address, and the text line number is 8824, that number 8824, and I will draw the winner after 9 this morning. Let me give you a wee boost thanks to the music now. Music from Aaron Copland and his fanfare for the Common Man, Hold On Tight.

the fanfare for the common man from Aaron Copland, with Eric Kunzel conducting the Cincinnati Pops Orchestra. A wee bit of a lift for your Tuesday morning now. Some more gentle music. And this is part of a Bach keyboard concerto, actual keyboard concerto number 4. And the recording we're going to hear features the harpsichord with some elegant strings. This is the opening movement.

The opening movement from Bach's Keyboard Concerto No. 4 in A, playing the harpsichord first, Robert Woolley, violist Jane Rogers, cellist Helen Goff, and members of the Purcell Quartet. There, it's Andrew Clark with your morning's programme this Tuesday after 8 here on RNZ Concert. We've got some English folk music from Holst, and straight after the weather, we're going to go into a piece from Johann Strauss II. And a jolly and pacey piece it will be too. But it's coming up to 8 o'clock. Join me after the news and weather for much more music to come.

0: The kakaruwai. The South Island robin. Te reo irirangi o Aotearoa.
1: RNZ News. Kia ora, I'm Nicola Wright. The Ministry of Social Development won't say how many people have been affected after conceding that a wider group may have had their benefit payments wrongly suspended. The ministry has confirmed some unemployed and sole parent beneficiaries may have been caught up in recent botch-ups in which more than 30,000 payments were incorrectly paused. Processing delays followed a law change which required beneficiaries to confirm their circumstances annually. National is describing Labor's decision to rule out removing interest deductibility on investment property as rank hypocrisy. National's campaign chair Simeon Brown says Labor has repeatedly criticised the government scheme as a tax cut for landlords, and there are now more questions about how it will pay for its policies. Interest deductibility allows investors to claim their mortgage costs against their rental income. An Auckland GP who successfully campaigned for under five-year-olds to have a free flu shot says she is thrilled that interest has been so strong. More than 3,000 under-fives have been vaccinated since Pharmac made the jab free to them 3 weeks ago amid an overwhelming flu season. Māmaroa David says whānau who bring their children in for a shot are often taking the chance to be vaccinated at the same time. US Vice President J.D. Vance has disputed assertions from several media organisations that they have been banned from the White House, arguing they have just had special access revoked. CNN, MS Now and Politico are suing the Trump administration after reports access passes stopped working over the weekend. The police say any metal found on Lake Moiraki near Haast will be investigated further when a sonar search for a plane wreck continues today. It's day two of the search for a Piper Cherokee aircraft, which had seven people on board when it disappeared 47 years ago, during a scenic charter flight from Dunedin to Queenstown. That's the news.
2: 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With a concert that's intimate, entertaining and insightful, and illustrates the various seasons of his musical journey. Jonathan Lamalu, Seasons, at the piano, tonight from 7 on RNZ Concert.
1: Now for the forecast from Met Service to midnight, Northland to Kapiti, including Coromandel Peninsula and the Central High Country. Isolated showers and some scattered rain spreading north. Bay of Plenty, Gisborne and Hawke's Bay mainly fine. Scattered rain this afternoon or evening, clearing tonight. Wairarapa, Wellington, also Nelson and Marlborough, rain briefly heavy in Wellington, clearing this afternoon to fine. Buller to Westland, rain north of the glaciers could be heavy, clearing this morning. Showers from afternoon and some of them heavy. Canterbury, a rainy start with snow to 700 metres, clearing this morning, scattered rain this evening. Fiordland, Otago and Southland, showers, some heavy and could be thundery with hail, snow down to 300 metres. Chatham Islands, cloudy spells, rain tonight. For the main centres, Auckland, isolated showers, widespread for a while this afternoon, then clearing. Westerlies turn stronger southerly this afternoon, high of 19. Tauranga, the odd afternoon shower and then fine at times. Westerlies occasionally strong this afternoon, 20. Hamilton, a few showers, mainly this afternoon, clearing this evening. Westerlies turning strong southwest this afternoon, 18. Wellington, a few showers north of the harbour, turning to rain everywhere this morning when the strong northerlies change southerly for a while, becoming fine this afternoon, 13. Christchurch, early rain with southwesterlies clearing to fine by afternoon with a northerly change. Brief evening rain with a southwest change, strong in exposed places, 15 degrees. And Dunedin showers from afternoon as southwesterlies get strong in exposed places. There could be hail and thunder this afternoon, high of 15. 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

Andrew Clark here with Mornings and another hour of great music and the live audience enjoying that piece that kicked off this hour. Music from Johann Strauss II, hope you did as well, his Perpetuum Mobile, and John Barbaroli conducting the Halley Orchestra. Shortly, I've got some music originally by the Beatles for you and also a famous part of a Mozart symphony. It'll be coming your way a wee bit later on in this hour of the programme. It is 8 minutes past eight. It is time for your beauty spot today. Music from an Australian called Emily Merla Harrison. She goes by the one name, Merla. And this is a track from her debut album. It's called In Search of Lost Time.

That piece called Mirla. And the artist was called Mirla. It was called In Search of Lost Time. And Mirla performing there in a range of instruments. And our producer, Anna, found out that Mirla actually in Spanish is the word for blackbird. And it's a segue into our next piece. Music from an album called Oiseaux du Paradis, or Birds of Paradise. And we're going to hear brother and sister, actually, Gabriel and Valentine Michaud. Gabriel is a percussionist, Valentine plays saxophone. And today they're playing Blackbird, originally by the Beatles.

That arrangement of the Beatles' Blackbird with Valentin Michaud playing the saxophone and Gabriel Michaud percussion. I have a jolly wee piece now for you from Holst, Gustav Holst. And this is the Fantasia on the Dargason.

The North Texas Wind Symphony doing us the honours there with the Fantasia on the Darkest Song. That was from Holst's Suite No. 2 for Military Band. I have some more 20th century music from England now. And our next piece, it's called The Noonday Heat, and it's a beautiful piece for choir and harp by composer Elizabeth Poston.

That was music from a work called An English Daybook. And we heard The Noonday Heat by Elizabeth Poston and Freddie Crowley conducting the Corvus Consort and harpist Louise Thompson. More strings now. In fact, we're going to hear an Indian instrument in this take on the traditional Fijian piece, Isalai. It's called a Mohan Veena, and yes, let's say it's a plucked instrument, and plucking as well a guitar. This track's from an album called A Meeting by the River, and playing the Mohan Veena, that really interesting instrument, will be Vishwa Mohan Bhatt alongside the American guitarist Rai Cooter.

That version of the Fijian traditional piece, Isa Lei, brought to us by Vishwa Mohan Bhatt playing the Mohan Veena, and Rai Kuder was playing the guitar. And it's Andrew Clark here at 8:30 with the morning's programme this Tuesday on RNZ Concert. If you're a new listener, just found out about the programme recently, welcome to the programme, and many thanks to all the loyal listeners who are very familiar with it. Shortly, got some music from Monteverdi, and later, a beautiful Irish lullaby. Let me bring you the main centre's forecast now. Tamaki Makaurau, Auckland. Isolated showers becoming widespread for a time in the afternoon. Showers clearing as fine spells develop in the evening. Westerlies turning stronger southerly in the afternoon and a high of 19. Tauranga Moana mostly cloudy with the odd afternoon shower, then fine spells increasing this evening. Westerly strong at times in the afternoon, a top of 20. Kirikiriroa Hamilton, a few showers mainly in the afternoon, clearing in the evening as fine spells develop. Westerlies turning stronger southwesterly in the afternoon, a high of 18. Tauranga Nuiatara, Wellington, a period of morning rain, clearing to fine in the afternoon. Strong northerlies turning southerly for a time in the morning and afternoon, and a high of 13. Ototahi, Christchurch, rain developing early as strong northwesterlies turn southwesterly, then clearing to fine later this morning with a northerly change. Brief evening rain as northerlies change southwesterly. Strong in exposed places and a high of 15. 15, the predicted high today for Otipoti, Dunedin. Rain clearing early to fine, then showers from the afternoon as southwesterlies become strong in exposed places. Possible thunderstorms and hail this afternoon. Here is part of a collection of sacred music written by the Italian composer Claudio Monteverdi. The title translates as Moral and Spiritual Forest, Selva Morale e Spirituale, and this is the Dixit Dominus.

That was the second Dixit Dominus from Monteverdi, Selva Morale e Spirituale. And we heard a range of performers there, including Le Poème Harmonique, some soloists as well, of course. And just listening to that ensemble reminded me to mention again, in case you weren't with me earlier, that a wonderful vocal ensemble from here will be celebrating the Silver Jubilee 25 years together with a special concert this weekend. That's the Graduate Choir, and it's this coming Saturday at the Holy Trinity Cathedral in Parnell at 7:30. They'll be playing music from Bach and Mendelssohn, also Carl Jenkins. Well, it says Jenkins, I'm assuming it's Carl Jenkins, maybe making that one up, but they'll also be definitely know that one of their choir members, Chris Artley, will present their premiere, a new commission from him. So get along and help the choir celebrate. And you can get the details from their website, graduatechoirnz.org, or you can enter the draw. And thanks to those of you texting it already for a double pass to head along there this weekend. If you'd like to still enter the draw, please text me with your name and email address to 8824. That's the RNZ Concert text line number, that number 8824. And I'll draw the winner after 9 this morning. So you get a wee text from me, you're in. If not, please get your tickets and head along anyway and support local music. I've got music for trumpet now, the Glorious Symphony from Henry Purcell's The Faerie Queen.

Trevor Pinnock conducting, trumpeter Alison Balsam and the English Concert there. That was music from Henry Purcell, the symphony from the Fairy Queen. I have a performance from here now at the piano for us, the wonderful pianist Jen Liu. And this is the Nocturne, and this is music from Frenchman Francis Poulenc.

A lovely wee performance there from Jen Liu, bringing us the Nocturne No. 1, music from Francis Poulenc. It is a Tuesday morning, isn't it? It absolutely is, because I can see we've got the Celtic Corner up next for you, where we focus on music from the likes of Ireland, Scotland, Wales, and the rest of the Celtic world. Today, it's an Irish lullaby in Gaelic, Shohin Shaw. It translates as Hushaby Baby, a lullaby singing that the wee bairn should get to sleep, as in the wee child should get sleep before the fairies come and take it to their fairy circle. We're going to hear the lovely voice of Roisin Isaft.

That's her lullaby called Shaheen Shaw, and the voice there of Roshina Saft with Francesco Terisi at the piano. It's 10 minutes to 9 here on Mornings. Now, what do I have for you next? Well, I've got one of Mozart's most well-known symphonies, at least part of it. And this opening movement will see pace and intensity, also with an underlying comfort. And this is the opening movement from his Symphony No. 40. And we'll join the London Mozart Players.

the London Mozart players with the unmistakable sound of Mozart there in the opening movement from his Symphony No. 40 in G minor. It is Andrew Clark here with your morning's programme this Tuesday. Please, I would love to keep you company a wee bit longer if I can this morning. After 9 in our hour of Zen before 10 here on RNZ Concert, romance is in the air with music from a French composer and the beauty of Bach with the flute and also a modern take on Bach's music as well. It's all coming up. We are heading towards news time. And if you could stay with me, I'd really appreciate it this morning, this Tuesday.

0: The kakaruwai, the South Island robin. Te reo irirangi o Aotearoa.
1: RNZ News, kia ora, I'm Nicola Wright. The Foreign Minister says New Zealand's recognition of Palestinian statehood is inevitable. In his final speech as minister this term, Mr. Peters said his decision last year not to join most other UN member states in recognising Palestine was an example of truly independent foreign policy. He says the Palestinian Authority foreign minister told him days ago there would be elections very soon, which Mr. Peters called a huge step forward. The Property Investors Federation says tenants should be relieved that Labour's ruling out changes to interest deductibility for landlords. The policy settings allow investors to claim their mortgage costs against their rental income. Labour's stance comes even though it has previously decried the scheme as a tax cut for landlords. Federation advocacy manager Matt Ball says the announcement will give investors certainty, and that in turn will mean no additional costs will flow onto tenants. Fiji's HIV Response Task Force says the government is working to implement a new law that will help stop people sharing needles. The Fiji government has declared a national emergency in response to HIV, which has infected an estimated 1 in 60 people. Dr. Jason Mitchell says it's hoped regulation will pass in the next 2 weeks to allow the legal distribution of syringes. A Rwandan man living in London is to face trial in connection with alleged offences committed during the Rwandan genocide. Dr. Vincent Brown, formerly Vincent Baginya, is the first suspect in the UK to face a genocide charge. The United Nations estimates that more than 1 million people were killed in the 1994 genocide. The US president has vowed to fight a lawsuit brought by three media companies that his administration has banned from the White House. CNN, MS Now, and Politico have filed a First Amendment case to reinstate their access, arguing the ban breaches free speech rights. Donald Trump has called their reporting wrong, negative, and twisted. That's the news.
2: Coming up on 3 to 7, Darren Smith and Liam Boyle organising this year's MEFA, Music Works Ensemble Festival Aotearoa, a gathering of school music groups and choirs from around New Zealand descending on Wellington. And we'll also find time to squeeze in all of this bloke's 20th string quartet. From MEFA to Mozart, on 3 to 7, with me, Brian Crump, today on RNZ Concert.
1: Now for the forecast from Met Service to midnight, Northland to Kapiti, including Coromandel Peninsula and the Central High Country. Isolated showers and some scattered rain spreading north. Bay of Plenty, Gisborne and Hawke's Bay mainly fine. Scattered rain this afternoon or evening, clearing tonight. Wairarapa, Wellington, also Nelson and Marlborough, rain briefly heavy in Wellington, clearing this afternoon to fine. Buller to Westland, rain north of the glaciers could be heavy, clearing this morning, showers from afternoon and some of them heavy. Canterbury, a rainy start with snow to 700 metres, clearing this morning, scattered rain this evening. Fiordland, Otago and Southland, showers, some heavy and could be thundery with hail, snow down to 300 metres. Chatham Islands, cloudy spells, rain tonight. 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
4: Kia ora, it's Andrew Clark here with Mornings This Tuesday on RNZ Concert. On its way to you in this hour of Zen before 10, I'll bring you music from a composer partly behind the Bond theme as he takes a musical look back at his career. And the Berlin Philharmonic will be joined by a violin soloist for a romance. Now to one of the most challenging pieces of piano music from what I've read. If you can play this, good on you. Ravel's Gaspard de la Nuit. It's a suite which he wrote in 1908 based on poems from Aloysius Bertrand. And the poems apparently appeal to Ravel's love of the macabre. And he chose three poems, a poem for each movement. This is Ondine, about the legend of a water nymph. We are going to hear the wonderful Marta Argerich at the piano for this movement.

The opening movement there from Ravel's Gaspard de la Nuit, brought to us by Marta Argerich. I have some romance in the air now, courtesy of Gabriel Fauré, that other French, great French composer. This one is for cello and piano.

Maria Kleagle playing the cello with Nina Tickman at the piano, and we heard Gabriel Fauré's Romance in A. It's 9:15. Our next composer, probably best known for writing music for the Bond films, including arranging the famous theme, John Barry. In the late 1990s, he wrote music for an hour-long concert piece, and it was said to be his chance to reflect back musically on his life and work, things like his childhood and his favourite places. Barry was from Yorkshire. The work was recorded by the English Chamber Orchestra, and here's the title track from the album, The Beyondness of Things.

That was The Beyondness of Things, a piece by John Barry of the James Bond theme fame, as it were, with the English Chamber Orchestra performing it for us. I have two takes on Bach's music for you coming up now. American jazz pianist, composer and arranger Brad Meldow, when he's not playing jazz, he's very big on Johann Sebastian's music. And he explains it this way: the more you try to engage with Bach, the more your own personality becomes visible unavoidably. You're not playing Bach, Bach is playing you, in the sense that he lays you bare. And this is from Brad's album. And this is a take on the variations of Bach's Goldberg theme, the aria-like theme. Let's have a listen to it.

Brad Meldow performing his variations on Bach's Goldberg theme. You're listening to Mornings, and it's Andrew Clark here with you for the hour of 7 before 10 here on RNZ Concert. In just a few minutes, I've got a violin romance from Italy, but time actually for music by Bach, and we're going to hear lots of light in this great performance for flute and piano. This is a Bach sonata with flutist Andrea Oliva and Angela Hewitt at the piano.

Beautiful performance there from flutist Andrea Oliva, and Angela Hewitt was at the piano there. And we heard Bach's Flute Sonata in C. It's 26 minutes to 10 here on this Tuesday morning, and Andrew Clark here with the morning's programme on RNZ Concert. I'm going to be bringing you music now from an Italian composer called Leone Sinigaglia. He had two great passions: mountains and music. In a way, he was a pioneer for both. As a mountaineer, he climbed the peaks of the Dolomites, which were little known at the time, and he wrote a book about his experiences. And more importantly for us, of course, as a composer, he devoted himself to a genre that was neglected in Italy, the land of the opera, instrumental music. Well, that's the notes from the album that we're going to be playing a track from. This was the late 19th, early 20th century, and from him we've got the Romance for Violin and Orchestra, and we'll hear violinist Noah Bendix-Balgley and the Berlin Philharmonic.

Kirill Petrenko conducted violinist Noah Bendix-Balgley and the Berlin Philharmonic, and that was some beautiful, gentle violin there in that romance for violin and orchestra with music from Italian Leone Sinigaglia. In a couple of minutes' time, I've got the comfort in the clarinet coming through in a piece by Alice Mary Smith. But first, a musical journey takes us to Croatia. And we are going to be listening to music from Dora Pajacevic, from her six fantasy pieces for piano. This is called Longing.

That piece by Dora Pajacevic was called Longing, from her Six Fantasy Pieces and at the piano for us, Ekaterina Litvinseva. Now, I have a piece which has some very comforting clarinet in it. This is music by English Victorian-era composer Alice Mary Smith, and we're going to join clarinetist Angela Malmesbury and the London Mozart Players with this, Andante.

We heard clarinetist Angela Malmsbury and the London Mozart Players, the conductor Howard Shelley, with music from Alice Mary Smith, Her and Dante. And we're coming towards the end of this edition of Mornings, but please join me again tomorrow morning. And thanks very much to those of you who texted in to take part in the Graduate Choir 25th anniversary competition. Their concert is on Saturday evening at the Holy Trinity Cathedral in Parnell. If you didn't get a text from me, please consider buying some tickets and heading along to support and celebrate with that wonderful choir. I'm going to be leaving you before we get to Nick Tipping in the day's programme at 10 o'clock with a slice of Dvorak's Serenade in E, four strings, the strings of the Philharmonia Orchestra. Please join me again tomorrow morning if you can. I'd love to have your company.

Whether you like your jazz chilled out or smoking hot, classic or contemporary, tune in to Inside Out for jazz to suit your taste. Inside Out with me, Nick Tipping, Saturday 5 till 7 on RNZ Concert. And it's a good morning from me as well right now on RNZ Concert Days. I'm Nick Tipping, again, with my classical hat on, different colour, different shape, but still just as good. Music today along the theme of keys. It was a while ago that a listener, thank you if that was you, requested that we look at the role of the key in classical music, like what key something a piece is in, not the piano keys, but what whether a piece is in C major or D major or A flat minor or anything like that. So, I mean, the theme applies to every single piece because every single piece that's tonal that we tend to hear on this station is in a key. I'll talk about some of them as we go, but also delve into the concept of the relationship of the key to the mood and the sound of the music as we go as well. Let's start with music from Guillaume Dumanoir. This is a Baroque piece of music. It's called the Overture from the Suite in F, but worth noting that this piece is in a very, very flat pitch compared to nowadays. The concept of the pitch of a note has changed over the last few hundred years. So while this is called Suite in F, it's actually really more like our E flat. It's played by Le Concert des Nations, conducted by Jordi Savall.

Le Concert des Nations. That's the ensemble. They are famous as one of the ensembles that plays not only on original style instruments from the Baroque era, but also in the original Baroque key. Keys have changed over the last few hundred years. That was Guillaume Dumanoir's overture from his suite in F, which to our ears is actually in E flat. So pitches have kind of gone down a wee bit, as it were. To illustrate that, if you have that note, that was the last key in your head. Here is music by Theodor Verhey, the fourth movement of his quintet in E flat, played by Ensemble 4.1.

The fourth movement of Theodor Verhey's Quintet in E-flat, as played by Ensemble 4.1. I'm thinking about keys today, the key of a piece of music, as per a listener request to have a wee dive into the topic. Johann Sebastian Bach famously wrote a whole suite of pieces for keyboard called the Well-Tempered Clavier. And the reason they were famous is that he wrote one set of pieces for each of the 24 keys. There are 12 major keys, and then each major key has a minor key as well. So 24 keys, major and minor. Back in Bach's day, the piano the keyboard instrument was tuned differently to how it is now. And so the keys sounded very, very different. When you played something, if you played a piece in one key and then played it in a different key, even a semitone or half step up, it sounded really different. That difference has been ironed out over the last few hundred years by piano makers, so we won't hear it quite as distinctly as we might have back in Bach's day. Nevertheless, here are the numbers 1 to 3 from the Well-Tempered Clavier by Bach. Preludes and fugues in C major, C minor, and then up to C sharp major. They're all played by Till Fellner.

That is pianist Till Fellner with the first three of the sets of Preludes and Fugues in Bach's Well-Tempered Clavier book, or two books, which famously have a prelude and a fugue in every single one of the 24 major and minor keys. The key is my theme today, thinking about how a key affects music, the composition thereof, the sound, or even the playing thereof. That last piece of music was in C sharp major. Prelude and Fugue in C-sharp major, and let's stay on the same key on the piano, but of course C-sharp and D-flat are very different keys depending on which instrument you're playing. Here is the fourth movement, the lively fourth movement in D-flat of Victor Ewald's Brass Quintet No. 3. This is played by the Gamelan Brass Quintet.

The fourth and final movement of Victor Ewald's Brass Quintet No. 3 in the key of D flat is played by the Gamelan Brass Quintet. I'm playing music in different keys today. Key is my theme, and we're just having a wee listen to see what different keys sound like. Cello concerto next in the key of F major, which to me, everyone's different, but to me F major is a very friendly kind of a key, very genial, amiable sort of a key. We'll see if that's the way this turns out. This is the cello concerto in F by Marie Yael, great French composer. It's played here by Rafaela Gromez with the German Symphony Orchestra of Berlin, conducted by Anna Rakitina.

Cellist Rafaela Gromez and the German Symphony Orchestra Berlin, conducted by Anna Rakitina. That is Marie Yael's Cello Concerto in F. You're listening to RNZ Concert Days. I'm Nick Tipping. My theme today, as courtesy of Inge Van Rey, as always, is keys, the key of a piece of music. Let's stick with F major. That was a cello concerto in F. This is another work in F, this time by Eleanor Katz-Chernin. She's taken Bach's Invention No. 8 in F and written what she calls the Reinvention No. 1 for descant, recorder and string quartet. Here's Genevieve Lacey with the Flinders Quartet.

0: Elena Katz-Tschirnen's Reinvention No. 1 after Bach's Invention No. 8 in F, played by Genevieve Lacey and the Flinders Quartet.
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0: And it's so good to be with you this Tuesday morning on RNZ Concert Days. I'm Nick Tipping. Coming up, we'll talk about the key of a piece of music, and particularly a key which communicated a very certain emotion, often linked with a very particular composer. But before that, music by Jean Francais, great French composer who always, I think, has a bit of a smile on his face, a twinkle in his eye. The Trio in D for violin, cello and piano from 1986 is played by the Atos Trio, Annette von Hain playing the violin, Stefan Heinemeier the cello and Thomas Hopper at the piano.

Jean-Francaise Trio in D for violin, cello and piano. That is played by the Atos Trio, Annette von Hain, Stefan Heinemeier and Thomas Hopper. Well, to music by Beethoven, his Symphony No. 5, the famous one, da-da-da-da, and the key here is significant. This is in C minor, a key which overall in the classical era was not used very often. It was thought by musicians and listeners that it was quite turbulent and emotional. So Mozart wrote only a very few works in this key, although they are his more dramatic ones. Beethoven was a bit more stormy himself, and so wrote a few more pieces than Mozart did in C minor, like 24th Piano Concerto, the Masonic Funeral Music. There's the Great Mass in C minor. Beethoven was quite a stormy person, and he associated this with the key, with pathos, struggle, and expressive urgency, while still reserving it for his most dramatic music. So here is one of his most dramatic pieces of music in this key, C minor. Beethoven's Symphony No. 5 is played by the Revolutionary and Romantic Orchestra, conducted by John Elliott Gardiner.

the revolutionary and romantic orchestra conducted by John Elliott Gardiner in that famous work, Beethoven's Symphony No. 5, and crucially in the key of C minor, a key which in the classical era was reserved for the most turbulent, stormy and dramatic works. To hear that worked out even more, here's another piece in C minor, this time by Brahms, who was very well aware of this kind of notion around C minor. And in fact, you'll even hear the same rhythm, da-da-da-da, as in the start of Beethoven's Symphony No. 5. This is the Scherzo from the FAE Sonata in C minor by Brahms. Lila Yosifovich plays violin, John Novacek the piano.

0: That is the scherzo from the FAE Sonata in C minor by Johannes Brahms, crucially written on purpose in that stormy key of C minor. Played by Lila Yusifovich and John Novacek. 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I'm Nick Tipping. 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
1: RNZ News. Te Ngā Tātou, I'm Evie Ashton. An independent review of the Reserve Bank's response to the pandemic has found it started well by supporting the economy, but the stimulus was left in place too long. The review found reducing interest rates helped cut the risk of a severe downturn and large-scale asset purchases kept the bond market functioning. But it says the stimulus stayed in place even when the economy recovered much more quickly than expected. As a result, interest rates had to go higher to tackle inflation. The National Party is defending its use of footage showing violent crime under its own government in attack ads against Labour. Labour says the ads are misleading, but National's campaign chair, Simeon Brown, rejects that claim and says the coalition has got rid of gang patches this term and introduced tougher consequences for crime. A man on board a heritage steam train during a fatal incident in Waikato says someone was trapped under the train. Emergency services rushed to Te Awamutu railway station on Sunday evening and later said a person had died. A passenger, who didn't want to be named, says staff had told passengers there'd been an accident and says people on the platform were yelling that somebody was trapped beneath the train. The Department of Conservation will install a gate on the first bridge up the Hooker Valley track at Aoraki Mount Cook to manage the number of